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0: to Real Talk Outdoors here on Total Country Bob FM. I'm beautiful Grand Rapids, Tom Newstrom. On keyboards tonight is Brandon Backstrom. Yeah, I'm Larry Hansen. And gang, I hope everybody had a great week. And
1: I got back.
0: Okay, Tom.
1: I'm coming back, Larry. I'm coming back.
0: All right. It sounds good.
1: Wasn't
0: man.
1: For Renee. I'll tell you what, wasn't for Renee, I wouldn't know what to do.
0: That's why she's called your better half. So
1: that's why. And you know what? A happy wife is a happy life.
0: There you go. So how was your week, Tom?
1: Oh, it was okay. I had my boat in the shop and stuff, so you know, did you wave at Larry when you went by?
2: Yeah.
1: it was okay. Oh, Vinny, quick.
2: Tom, you're
1: online.
2: You're on the
0: screen.
1: I don't give a shit.
0: Mario. Okay, Tom.
3: All right, well, I just muted Tom. He's mm-hmm. going to have to put it together and get his self yeah. together. So, Larry, you have the show right now.
0: Yep.
3: Start talking.
0: Hey, gang. My week was interesting. I got one prong in my craw we'll get to later. But anyway, opening day, you heard how my opening day was. And then we get to Tuesday in the wind. It was a struggle, but we were still able to catch, hit into the teens on the bass, and the water isn't warming up much. Get to Wednesday, more fish caught, more bass caught. Get to Thursday. Oh, excuse me. I got to step back. Get to Thursday, and the light switch went on. I get to Saturday, and Saturday was a 33 bass day and a few sunnies. All in 4 hours, but anyway, that's just the progression of warming up was an interesting thing. But here's another interesting thing. So where I fished on Tonka on last Saturday, where we caught the walleyes, we caught the bass, the pike, the crappie, I went back to those spots and never caught a thing. Not a bump, nothing.
1: Why?
0: And I can't figure for out the life of me why, but anyway, I had to move around and I got to two spots that were just loaded with bass. So
1: yeah.
0: Made a crummy day into a great day, and just because I kept moving.
1: No, because you kept moving and you kept trying stuff. And then, I mean, that's the thing for our listeners, you know, don't get thrown backwards because you don't catch them where you did yesterday or 2 days ago. Now you got to start looking and using your noodle a little bit and thinking about, okay, let's see, how far did they move? Did he move 20 yards? Did he move 50 yards? Did he move in? Did he move out? But that's the thing about fishing. And that's what we always have to preach the word to you about, change. And it can't happen every day. You're not going to get the hot bite every day because you lose contact with fish. And I think Larry will agree that, and I'm not being condescending about it, but sometimes when you put a little heat on fish in the same spot, it moves them.
0: Mm-hmm.
1: And they, you know, everybody says, oh, fish are stupid. They got no brain. Let me tell you something. They react to a lot of different things that we do, and they can move. I've seen it walleye guiding for over 40 years, and you know, I probably would say that I have thought about it more and reacted to it more the last 10 years. And you can't sit on fish. I mean, even your stuff, Larry. I mean, no. Even the things that you do. But you know what it taught you? Okay, let's match up what I did when I was successful and try to replicate that in another area. And usually it'll work, but maybe not as good as it did, but it'll work. You'll get bit.
0: Mm-hmm. So last Saturday it was all jig and minnow. Okay. So yep. I go back to the same places, jig and a minnow. It was crickets. It was just crickets. And,
1: really?
0: In the spots where we did catch the fish, That was all on a Ned rig. But here's what's even funnier, Tom. I had this conversation with Colt Ringer, too. So in my boat from, let's just go to Thursday before the opener, and then the opener, and then Tuesday, Wednesday, Thursday, Friday, Saturday, there was never a sunfish brought into my boat until Saturday. So I went that many days without even getting touched by a sunfish. I found that to be very interesting. And that was on the Ned rig and on the Wacky. And sunfish will pound that Wacky worm. Okay? Just an interesting observation. So.
1: Yeah. I don't fish bass as much as you do, and you see those changes. I see changes on the walleye side, stuff that they have to follow and learn. And, there's an interesting message sent out. I'll say his name. I don't care. But Gary Korsgaarden sent something to Mark Holson the other day about forward facing. And I thought it was a very interesting scenario about his commentary about it. But I know Gary, and Gary talked about how forward facing is going to make you a better angler 6-7 years ago. And now he's a little adjusted to that. He's adjusted back to you have to use it as a tool. Okay, I agree. All the stuff that we do in technology is a tool, and that's all it is. It's just a tool, but we still have to be an angler. We still have to use our sight. We have to look at things. Like, I tried telling a guy the other day, he says, so how come you found those fish in that depth of water? I said, well, the thing is that I looked upon the structure, and I look upon the wind, and I look upon the bait, and I use my electronics, but I don't maybe use forward facing. I use side imaging, down imaging, and I just kind of keep track of where the stuff is, the wind blowing up on a reef. And I'm sure, Larry, you do that all the time.
0: All the time.
1: Wind blowing up on a point.
0: Mm-hmm.
1: And I think that when we take the visual away from this stuff, it can hurt us as an angler.
0: Mm-hmm. Yeah. You're not using your intuition anymore.
1: No, and that's what's so fun about fishing. I mean, that's what's so great about it. You know, it's the adventure. It's the learning curve. And is it the same tomorrow as it will be on Thursday? No. It's not. Wind change, temperature change.
0: Mm-hmm.
1: You know, I had 54 degree water today. And the males that we caught were all milking still.
0: Okay.
1: And I mean, it's like, really? This time of year, when we go into exactly where we are on the yearly basis of comparing water temperature and where the fish position would be. And I think what happened was that they've hung around longer. They had stayed in these spawning areas longer. And because of the fact the water temperature has not dictated them for them to do their thing and get out. And I think it's just slow to come. And for all you anglers out there that are having a tough time of it, be patient. It's going to happen for you on the walleye side. And

0: I mean, I think that's why Larry and I are so good to each other, because he is a fantastic bass fisherman, and I hope to God I'm a fantastic walleye fisherman. But we pay attention to what each other does, and it really teaches us both, so we could bring it to you.
1: Yeah, and that's the beauty of it. And the beauty of I'm not afraid to fail and say I failed.
0: No,
1: Okay.
0: not at all. No,
1: No.
0: because you know, everybody out there that thinks that they are going to have a positive day every single day underwater. You do, because you're underwater. But are you going to catch a lot of fish? There are some bad, there's some days that you're not going to catch a lot, and be willing to admit it, because that's the teaching thing and it's the learning thing. And I really profess that to guides. Don't say every day is 100%, because it's not. It is the experience is going out fishing and catching a few fish for your customers, but don't tell me that you're limiting out every single day, because it doesn't happen. There's so many of us have done this for so many years, and it's not a truance to actually say that statement and believe in it. And Larry, like Larry said, he caught 30 bass one day, went back there, nothing, or very few. And what happened? What Larry, what do you think happened?
1: Here, there's a spot where I have to drive through where the people sit and cork walleyes. It's a two points come together and it narrows down.
0: Oh,
1: It's rocky.
0: okay.
1: There was nobody there, Tom. Nobody there when I went through that channel on Saturday. And I look around, there's no one in the bay I'm at.
0: But
1: Well,
0: why?
1: I don't have an answer.
0: Because they weren't catching them. They tried to cork it, or they heard from a friend they couldn't catch them, so they decided, just I'll leave that spot alone and go find something else.
1: Or has it already turned to an evening bite?
0: And oh yeah,
1: Okay.
0: this time of year right now
1: Yeah.
0: in the spawn, oh yeah,
1: Yeah.
0: it definitely early morning before 9, and then it right after 7.
1: Yeah.
0: Yep.
1: That's what I think, but I can't prove any of that. It's
0: No.
1: just my own hunch. But yeah,
0: But there's a
1: interesting.
0: lot of truance to it. I mean, there's a lot of truth to it. And, it's nice to see us looking at a couple posts that Mille Lacs is producing some walleyes. Guys are catching bass. People are going there to catch fish. And even though they're not keeping anything except for maybe a few walleyes, but it's nice to see that they're not loading up and having to head up north. They can catch some fish and be satisfied with maybe keeping a couple walleyes and catching 20 smallmouth in a day and letting them go. Take a picture, hold the fish up and take a picture and let it go. And I think the mentality this year that I have seen, the mentality has improved to a point. And I think I like seeing that. And there's certain things about that bass season that Larry, you and I will never understand what they did with that. But still, if they let them go, and if they want to catch them and really conserve their moments for the time, I can't be all about it. I can't be all against it. I just feel that it was a real misnomer when they passed the rule, but it's okay. I just don't want them to ever open it up for other species of fish like they did for bass.
1: And now, so here's my whole problem with it besides. So we live in a opening day mentality or whatever. I mean, opening day was like Christmas, your birthday, whatever. So when the walleye pike season would open, even as a guy who had been on the water a lot, I still get excited.
0: Oh, yeah.
1: But I also have a tradition with my best friend Dave Meyer and his son David that we fish together on the opener. I don't know how many years, 30 plus. Well, that's kind of gone now. I mean, we're still going to do it, but it's not the same because there's not a opening of bass season.

0: Anticipation. Okay. That won't be there this year for that. I'll just be thankful that I'm fishing with my buddy and his son.
1: Yeah, and I, you know, it's funny that you have a same name of a guy you fish with. I fish with my friend Dave Schmidt, and we fish opener every year. Not as many years as you did, but we do. We spend that time in a boat together, and we look forward to it every year. I mean, sometimes I wake up at 4 o'clock in the morning. I can't even sleep anymore because I'm so. I mean, even as an older guy, I still have that anticipation of, God, it's the first day of the season, the open. Let me go back in time to a story from many, many years ago when I was a kid, and my two sisters, my dad and I, looked forward to May 1st in Illinois. And May 1st was the opening of pike season. And we would go up, I mean, we would get up and crepe. You know, when I was 9, 10, 11 years old, I couldn't sleep all night. Mm-hmm. But we would get up in the middle, half the middle of the night, and drive to Channel Lake in northern Illinois, and we would wait for them to open at 4:30 in the morning. We had a rental boat then, put our 9.7 or 9.5 motor, or I'm sorry, 7.5 Martin on the back of the boat and go out fishing. It was like, wow, it was like religion. Mm-hmm. And it was the opening of pike season. And I can always remember that. It was just like so vivid in my mind, the excitement, you know. But now even with Illinois, there's no excitement anymore. It's open all year.
0: Yeah.
1: They don't care. They open the season all year. There's no excitement. It's not like opening day in Minnesota. Minnesota is still, and even Wisconsin doesn't have the fervor, the excitement that we do. Even in Wisconsin, really, it used to be, but it isn't anymore. But Minnesota has kept that, it's kept that thing about opening day. And I hope they never get rid of it. And I'm telling you, people, you did a thing with the bass fishing. I have to live with it, but don't you dare, touch any other species of fish.
0: Mm-hmm. Perfect. Now with that, Tom, we got to take a break. This is Real Talk Outdoors on Total Country Bob FM.
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0: 800-345-0100 gets you right in, and you can also text to that number. So, yeah, we'd like to hear your fishing reports if you have one.
1: Yeah, give us a call. I mean, let us know how you did, good or bad. It don't matter. I mean, you know, just because you annihilated the fish doesn't mean we have to report if you didn't have a very good or a mediocre one. Let us know. Give us a call. We're more than happy to talk to you about that. And, you know, what was the best presentation this last week when you look at the walleye fishing? And then we'll get into what you were doing. But when we look at the walleye fishing, it was really subtle for me up here and other guides that I know, very subtle. There was not that pop, pop, jig, jig, jig, pop, pop, you know, like we do when the water temperature's, you know, like 58 to 64. And so anyway, just give me a story about what you did. And then Larry, tell me what you were doing.
0: Okay. So, so Tuesday, it was a bass deal. I actually wackied and I had to go cut hunting. So into little back bays or cuts and do that because the wind was cranking so bad. You couldn't, and on Tonki, you can do that without trying to go across. And there's one spot that is 5.5 miles long, without going through that. And, the bass, some were in these spots, but it wasn't loaded yet. And, Wednesday, wacky. Now here's a good one, Tom. This is my little, you probably didn't hear me. I said, I got a pang in my craw, one pang in my craw. So on Tuesday, and it's a 2:30 to 6:30 trip. I'm in this cut. All right. That's not huge, but I'm in this cut and there's fish in there and I leave it at 5:45 to start my way heading back to Fletcher's. So anyway, the next morning I start with the same routine. I go to this one cut, did okay. Then I go to the second cut. There are already orange signs on each end of each dock, and this whole bay, they nuked it.
1: They what?
0: They nuked it. Really? They poisoned it.
1: Really?
0: Already. I left it at 5:45 on Tuesday afternoon, evening, and I come back and I get in there a little after 9:00. They already poisoned it. So, yeah, and then I found a stretch. Everybody, it's in Crystal Bay, just outside of, it's Coffee Cove, but the Fletcher's Channel on the Crystal Bay side, they nuked at least 200 yards, and now they have these floating, they lay flat on the water, these floating signs. They're not stuck up. They're laying flat, so you can't hardly see them. And that's probably 70 yards from shore, and it goes at least 200 yards. Why are they? I don't know, Tom.
1: Well, is it the DNR? Is it
0: no? No, that's the people that get paid to put it in there. Fish haven't spawned yet. We don't cut ditches because of pheasants, but we can poison a freaking lake before the fish have spawned. Bass, sunfish, crappies, okay? That's my angst.
1: Yeah, pretty sad, you know. The thing is that personal people don't understand that the ecology of a lake and the fishing and the fish in the lake have a lot of importance. But if you're so disdained about yourself, if you're so selfish that you have to go in and poison things, right now, you are, I mean, you're kind of, I'll tell you what, anybody that I know, if I ran into somebody that's doing that, myself personally up here, I will have a conversation with them. and just tell them, what exactly are you thinking of?
0: Mm-hmm.
1: What are you thinking of?
0: Well, they've got a permit for it. So the DNR is giving them a permit.
1: So you get a permit for everything.
0: Well, here's
1: one. I can get a permit for digging a hole in front of your house if I want.
0: Mm-hmm. Here's one of my biggest problems, Tom. Nobody owns the water.
1: No.
0: But somehow they have the right to dump poison into my water, your water, Brandon's water. I don't get it. I don't get it. Okay? But I guess we'll move on. Won't be the last time I bring this up, gang. But anyway, okay. Right? So, but I gotta give a shout out to my buddy Matt Bistadu. He was up somewhere by Fergus Falls, somewhere up there, and with his son and his dad, and he caught a 22 and a quarter largemouth bass.
1: Oh wow, 22 and a quarter.
0: 22 and a quarter.
1: Got to be 6.5 hitting 7.
0: Well, I would say so. I would say so.
1: Yep.
0: What a yep. Yeah.
1: Nice fish.
0: Mm-hmm. I have 1 7-pounder.
1: Mm-hmm.
0: That was caught on September 15th, 94. Okay. That's the only one I have. So congratulations to him, man. That's incredible.
1: Well, it is. You know, a nice thing is he's not killing the fish.
0: Oh, no.
1: It's just like guys that I've posted lately on crappies. They caught several 15 to 15 and a half inch crappies. Jeff Gustafson and his buddy Danny out of the city, and they've gone to these lakes and they've done a tremendous job, but they don't keep them. Mm-hmm. They take a picture and let them go. And, you know, I think we're getting to a trend with a lot of people like that. And I think it's great. And I don't know. You know, I mean, I realize people have a right. They buy a license. They have a right to keep whatever they want, but you know, don't kill all these big fish people. I mean, there's no reason for it. And, you know, it's going to bring back the future of these fish because the genetics, if you take a 15-inch crappie or I'm not going to say 16. I haven't heard of anybody catching a 16. A lot of lying about it, but that's a 14.5 to 15 and a half.
0: Those are crappie. Nice fish.
1: Those are the genetics are unbelievable. And they lay their eggs and those genetics are carried forward.
0: Mm-hmm.
1: But you want to keep fish to eat, then keep the 9 to 11s to 12s. That's the best crappies to eat anyway.
0: Mm-hmm.
1: And, you know, let those big ones go. And, you know, years ago, Larry, I'm sorry, and I'm going to apologize to our listener. I killed a lot of fish.
0: Mm-hmm.
1: I killed a lot of fish years ago. But it took me a lot of years to realize that it's not the point of doing that. But saving fish on the, especially on the genetic side, to raise some of these bigger crappies or bigger fish. I don't care if it's walleyes, bass, it don't matter. But I think it's important right now. Enjoy the moment that you caught the fish. Take a picture of it. Let it go. And you know what? You did the right thing to carry on the genes of that fish. So I think those are important things. So
0: yep. Tom, we have a caller, but when we get back, there we had another person text in. We got to bring that up. So
1: yeah, and I got some stuff on rod action and line weight and stuff. So okay, go ahead.
2: Well, I got Mike on the line. He wants to jump back to the previous topic, throwing chemicals in the water. Mike, you're on with the guys.
0: Hey, Mike.
1: Hi, Mike.
3: Mike from Marcel. I was up.
1: Hey, Mike. How are you, buddy?
3: Listener. Oh, good. I just fished a couple small lakes, didn't do real well there, but we went up to Red on Wednesday and people with bobber fishing, I wasn't really set up for that. We ended up just spot locking and dragging jigs to catch the fish. So that worked out, but I don't know. On the nuking stuff, I mean, I've seen it out on Minnetonka and they do it on a lake by my house here down here. And, but I was just thinking about that a little more, and you know, what did they also use to poison years ago?
0: Copper sulfate
3: and coyotes.
0: Oh, okay. Yeah.
3: Right? And then what? They banned it because why? Mm-hmm. It killed everything else too.
0: Yeah, DDT.
1: Right.
3: So I guess they don't care if it kills everything in a lake, meaning the non-invasive plants and whatever it does to the fish.
0: Mm-hmm.
3: That should be an argument people should use on this. I mean, I don't get it either. They don't own the water. If you want a swimming pool, have one put in. I mean, I've seen it on Minnetonka where it breaks off pretty close to their dock,
0: mm-hmm.
3: and they're still dumping it in right by their dock.
0: Yep.
3: It's unbelievable to me. I mean, when I called, I gave them the example of, you know, it looks like they're going to allow the copper nickel mining upstream from the Boundary Waters now. But I said, if you were against that before, the DNR, why are you for or allowing poison in the lakes? Because what's the difference?
0: There isn't.
3: Yeah.
0: There's money being changed, and, you know, it's just who knows.
3: Yeah. I don't know. People got to really start. The only way you can get anything done is by calling your legislators. Because I've called the DNR, and when I'm done talking to them, I feel like I got a nice pat on the head and, you know, thanks for calling.
0: Mm-hmm.
3: You know, until they get around to finding out if this does affect fish populations, it might be too late, you know. But to me, on the forward facing, it's obvious. You've got your head in the sand if you don't think it. Like when I called in and said they're targeting 10-pound walleyes,
0: yep,
3: in tournaments, you add up all the other technology before that, mapping and everything. I know I'm repeating myself, but you couldn't do that. Now you can, and that's the difference.
0: Mm-hmm.
3: It's so obvious to me. So it's anyway.
1: It's obvious to us too. When we look at, so if you look at Pequena Lake, for instance, okay, I'm going to give you an example. They have a tournament there, and it's a fundraiser for the Hockey Association. I understand. They get 110 boats. But if you look at it, the top 25 participants, they've all got forward-facing sonar.
3: Yeah.
1: They can't compete to it. And I know. Four or five of them that are very, very good. And they're really nice guys, but that's what they're using. And without that, where would they be? Why don't you all forward-facing in tournaments to start with? And I don't know why the DNR doesn't really understand that you have to get into this and say, all right, fine. You want to have a walleye tournament? Then you can't use forward facing. You do the same thing up in the woods. You know, how can you have, Mike, and I'm going to give you an example. How can you have five walleye that weigh 50 to 60 pounds? How can you do that without forward facing? You can't. Mm-hmm. You can't do it.
3: I agree. I watch a lot of major league fishing, and now they can only use it one period. They fish completely different. You know, with it, they're looking for suspended fish, which were always, they were protected before. It's like now, conceivably, you could hunt down these fish anywhere on the lake. But with game birds or big game, at least there's no hunting areas where they can be safe. You could, I don't know, I've never used it, but conceivably, you could follow these fish wherever. Mm-hmm. There aren't any no fishing zones on public water. That's the other part. And they keep saying, they've said that we won't even be talking about this in a few years because it's going to get better.
1: We'll only talk about in a few years. Yes, we will. And I think that, you know, right now I was looking, you know, today I was out in the water on a lake that doesn't matter, south of Grand Rapids, and I saw quite a few fish, not a lot, in about 11 to 12 feet. And we caught one, and we didn't catch any more than that. But it still gave me the exercise, and I didn't have any of the snooze stuff. I just had my down imaging and my 2D graph, and I could have used my side imaging, but I did not. But still, I saw those fish, and we went over one of them, and we caught it. Okay, that's fine, but very simplistic. It's very simplistic. And I want people, when they go fishing, Mike, just like you, I want them to enjoy the day. Catch the fish. If you don't catch fish, always remember, it's a learning curve. You'll catch them the next time, or the time after that, or you won't catch them the next time. But I think people have got the wrong idea right now. I really do, and I think Larry feels the same way. I think they got the wrong idea what fishing is.
3: Mm-hmm. It's not a, nobody, the ethics are in the toilet, and nobody wants a challenge anymore. But anyway, I'm going to Vermilion for the first time, the first week of June. I'll call in and let you know how I do.
1: Yeah, let us know if you don't, if you need some info on Vermilion. I've got a couple buddies of mine that, I got one good, really good guy, Billy Rosner. The guy's a tremendous friend of mine, and he is he's just a great guy, and he will give you a great time. But I, you know, a lot of this is really frustrating, Mike, over the years. But you know, we're still about promoting fishing as best we can. That's what Larry and I are always, and how we end the show like that. We're all about putting smiles on people's faces.
3: Yep.
0: Thanks, cool. Mike.
3: Okay.
1: Thanks,
3: have
1: Mike.
3: A good night.
1: Thanks for the call.
3: Okay.
0: And with that, gang, we'll take a break, and then the gentleman from Owatonna will get to your question.
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0: little Whippin' Post. Yeah, little Allman Brothers Whippin' Post there for you, gang.
1: Nice.
0: You can get in on the conversation with Tom and I at 763. 763-

0: Bob FM. You can get in on the conversation with Tom and I at 763-450-0100, or you can text to that number. And Tom, we have a question from a gentleman from Owatonna. He wants to take his service buddies. They want to take their old commander, I guess, who's 82 years old, up to Canada on a fly-in walleye trip. Do you have a recommendation?
1: Wow, that's a tough one because there's so many good groups up there. I'm trying to think. You know, I wouldn't have a problem giving him my phone number so I can think through it and give him the advice.
2: I got his contact info, so I'll get you his number, Tommy.
1: Yeah, do that, and then I can get a hold of him, and I've got a couple choices for them. But, yeah, it's kind of hard right out of the gut right now to give him a number and stuff to call. But there are some really good people up there, and I would always give him somebody that's really, you know, really good, not just somebody, okay?
0: Yeah, and I've only flown into Hamburg, which is on Loch LaCroix. That's just above Basswood. So that's – I think they're looking for a farther up a little bit trip. So anyway, but hey, fishing's here, man. You know,
1: yeah, and you know, I just, you know, Larry, today 55 degree water temperature. I mean, 54, 55, 55, 3, 55, 5 was the warmest water we had. Renee and her friend Judy fished with me today, and they caught two really nice walleyes. I posted it because they're best of friends, but still, it's a tough bite, and nobody is creaming them, nobody is, taking big time limits unless you're fishing early in the morning or you're fishing late in the day and you get in on a bite. But until things start to just manage a little bit, warmer water temperatures, the bait has got to start running, especially on the shiners. A lot of our big walleye lakes like Leech, Winnie, Cass, you just got to get that shiner running a little bit better, and then you're going to have good fishing. The water temperature's got to creep up a little bit towards 60, and I think then things are going to change a little bit.
0: Mm-hmm.
1: But no, it's still a jig and a minnow bite. I mean, I know there's guys who'll get them on a leech at a split shot or a leech at a float, and I know that. Everybody catches a fish a different way, but right now the jig and minnow bite is probably what our preference is, and you just got to think slow. Don't think fast. Because if you think fast, ain't going to happen.
0: No, no. I know Brandon's working on a couple of callers here. I know we have one coming up.
2: Yeah, we can jump right to the lines here. I got Bill from Pine Island. He's got a question for Tommy. Bill, you're on with the guys.
0: Hey, Bill.
3: Hey, Tommy.
1: Hi, Bill.
3: Larry. I was wondering, when you go to Elephant Lake, do you fish for walleyes or do you fish for smallies?
1: Crappies.
3: No, I know it.
1: I don't go there till September, so I just want to let you know. But the better lake, I'm going to tell you, if you're fishing walleyes and smallmouth, the better lake that's only like 4 or 5 miles away is Black Duck. It's just you go in on the same road that you go to Elephant. You just go a little farther north, and that's a great walleye lake and smallmouth lake. My really good buddy Al Linder was up there. He did a show there last year and 2 years ago, and he caught them all on hair jigs. But I think that would be the better choice of the two of the lakes to fish, you know, walleyes and smallmouth.
3: Well, I've been up there with a friend of mine, and we've caught panfish there, and he grew up there for a little while, and he was beating the bank, and this was in early September. There was nothing out there, and he's a bass guy, so I says, just give me a, he got a paddle tail, and I just threw it out behind the boat, and 15 minutes, I had 2 15-inchers on, and he gave up and went back to pan fishing.
1: Isn't that the unusual, right?
3: Yeah. But I think it's more popular for smallmouth than it is for walleyes.
1: Are you talking about black duck?
3: No, Elephant Lake.
1: Well, I know Elephant very well, but I only go there in September for crappies. That's the only time I ever go there, just to let you know. And but I know all the information that I have got up in that area is 5 miles from Elephant to the north is Black Duck Lake, and it is a fabulous walleye smallmouth lake. Fabulous. So just to let you know, okay?
3: Yeah, I've heard of that.
1: Okay.
3: Thanks.
0: Well, thank you, man. Well,
1: you bet.
2: And if we just keep on the lines here, I got Mark from Champlin on. Mark, you're on with Tom and Larry.
0: Hey, Mark.
4: Hi, guys.
1: Hi, Mark. How you doing? Thanks for calling.
4: So you guys, Tom, you mentioned it last year, and then you guys touched on it last weekend, and I want to kind of pick your brain a little bit. You mentioned about marking contours, your different depths with different colors.
0: Yep.
1: Right.
4: How close do you go? Do you go every 5 feet, every 3 feet? You know, I'm just kind of curious. I want, you know, what you guys set yours up as.
1: I know how I set mine. What about you, Larry?
0: Mark, I go 0 to 5 with red.
4: Okay.
0: And then I go 6 to 13 with green.
4: Okay.
0: And then you can come back with another color. You don't have to go too much more than that. But you can put 5 different colors on it if you want.
4: Right.
0: And then,
4: I was just mostly curious as how little you broke it down. That's all.
0: Mm-hmm.
4: Yep.
1: Yeah. And I do about the same thing that Larry does. I do 5 to 10 in red. And then as I move out a little farther, I think I'm trying to think of what I do with the 5 to 12. I do, a dark blue. And then when I go out past 12, I use a light blue. And so,
4: okay.
1: And you know, the nice thing about, like, I do bird stuff. So the nice thing about the bird stuff is it gives you a lot of different quality color, generations of change. So you can go in, you can change it to yellow if you want. I mean, some of the colors are stupid.
4: I don't even know how many. I've got a Helix 7 Gen 2, I don't think I've ever went through all the colors even.
1: Did you go to settings and all that?
4: Excuse me? I didn't quite get that.
1: I'm sorry. Did you go to settings?
4: Helix 7 Gen 2, and I know I've used 3 colors, and I never even looked to see how many I could put in, honestly.
1: You know what? 3 colors is enough.
0: Yeah.
1: I mean, that's more than enough. It gives you a good standard wherever you go. It'll give you a great standard.
4: So I got you guys, you mentioned about spot locks. Well, I've not invested in one, but I'll get your opinion. I have a water spike anchor I bought in 1990. I put a half-inch rope on it, and I still use the same rope I put on in 1990.
0: There you go, Mark, yeah.
1: No, there's nothing wrong with that, but I'm going to tell you, spot lock is absolutely
0: that's a game changer.
1: The best things in technology, Larry and I will both agree and tell you that, one of the best things in technology they ever came up with, because it stopped.
4: I can see where it would pay off. Absolutely. Yeah. But,
1: thing. If you can move, you can move really quick. You can get it off spot lock, move 20, 30 feet to the other side, this side, upside, lock it in a spot lock, and now you're fishing a completely different point or spot than you were starting at, because you feel like it gives you a better opportunity to catch fish because the mapping is all different. And so now you move to a different area, and I'll tell you what, I absolutely love spot lock. I really do.
4: Yep. And let me ask you about your jig sizes that you guys like to use most of the time, like the hook size. How big do you go when you're jig fishing, bass, walleyes, whatever?
1: Larry, go ahead.
0: Mark, I like to use a little bigger hook on with the jig. So if you got an 1/8 ounce standard, 1/8 ounce ball jig.
4: Yep.
0: That works. But if you can find another one where they put just a little taller hook in it, I think your hookups are better.
4: Uh-huh.
0: Okay.
4: Yeah, I modified one of my molds I made 40 years ago.
0: There you go. Okay.
4: And it's my 3/8 one, and I put a 3/0 hook in it, and it's about a 3/8 ounce jig. I made it for the river originally.
0: Mm-hmm.
4: But I made them because I want to run the big paddle tail plastics.
0: Yeah.
4: And they didn't work on my, well, they do, they'll hang on, but they kind of look goofy on the smaller hook.
0: Mm-hmm.
4: I couldn't slide them on enough.
0: Right. And then they're not tall enough to get all the way through the plastic to stick up a little bit.
4: Exactly.
1: Let me add into this, guys. I would say what you're asking, I would say a 1 to a 2/0 would be the absolute favorite size of a jig. Only because of the gap in the hook. You need that wider gap, you know, because of the fact if you're putting it on plastic or even depending on how you're hooking a minnow. But I would say a 1 to 2/0 would be probably something that I look at on the size of a jig hook.
4: Yep, and I think that's what most of the manufacturers do, mm-hmm. almost all of them, in that 1/8-1/4. They're all exactly what you said. They're 1 to 2/0.
1: Yep.
4: Almost everybody. Yep.
1: Now, you don't want to go too much bigger than that because now you're looking at something that might not really give you that hooking power. But I think if you go, and I'll tell you what, if you go smaller, you know, say you went to a 2, you don't have the hooking power, especially because of the way you put a plastic on or even a minnow on. You don't have that where the fish grabs it and you can hook them up, because a lot of times you'll miss them if you go smaller. So I would say if I had a preference, one size, it would be a 1 or a 2.
4: Yeah.
1: That would, you know, like a 1/16 ounce with a 2, 1/8 ounce with a 1 or 1/0. That would be probably, if I had a choice, that would be me.
4: Yep. Okay.
0: Yeah.
4: Guys.
0: Thanks, Mark.
4: Thank you. We'll talk later. Man.
1: Thanks for calling, man.
0: Appreciate the call.
4: Yep.
1: Yeah. Interesting.
0: And then the anchoring, you know, with the spike, you got to be a 6-to-1 ratio.
1: Yeah.
0: Okay. And you can move it from cleat to cleat, but which changes everything. You can move some distance without pulling up the anchor, but it's spot lock is the only way to go.
1: Oh, it definitely is. And then there's a mechanism on there that if you press a button, you can move over 30 feet to the left.
0: Oh, yeah.
1: Mm-hmm. And then, automatically spot lock again. So a lot of times when those fish move, they don't move very far. You know, they might only move, 30 to 40 yards at the most.
0: Mm-hmm.
1: You know, so that's what you got to always understand, because when we pressure things, when we catch a bunch of fish, like Larry was talking earlier about catching 30 bass, tremendous catch. And he goes back the next day and there's not as many there. But what happened was that they just kind of got spooked out, possibly, or the food changed or the bluegills went a different direction. So, this is the learning curve. And I think for you people listening, I think that's what Larry always brings us. We want to bring you every week, is that fishing is not normal. It's not normal every day. You've got to live with the change. And fish are not going to sit there and worry about what you're doing. They want to go for food. They want to. There's just so many changes that can happen.
0: They aren't going to worry what I'm doing. Okay,
1: no,
0: that's a good one, man. Yeah, they aren't. They aren't. No, they just want to survive, eat, and procreate once a year.
1: Yeah. Oh, that's right. And I think sometimes what's happened over the years, Larry, is that I think people get too complicated with fishing. I love to read stuff. I love to learn stuff. But only way you're ever going to learn.
0: Mm-hmm. It's like anything. Doesn't matter what your profession is.
1: No.
0: The more you do it, the better you get. The more mistakes you do, the quicker you

0: change, right? The quicker mm-hmm. that situation, oh, I know what to do now. Oh, maybe that didn't work either. No, oh, that didn't work. But you got to go through that progression. So,
1: and you know, for a lot of you people that are on these walleye lakes and you're letting a lot of line out, you know, you're drifting and you think, well, I got to let a lot of line out because the bite's going to be real subtle. Always remember this stuff. If you let too much line out, you're not going to be able to set the hook.
0: Mm-mm.
1: I mean, there's no way. I mean, even with a lighter rod, 6-pound test, a stretch, you're not going to be able to set the hook firm enough. And I think what you need to do is cut it back in half. So if you're letting 40 yards of line or 40 feet of line out, cut it to 20. Or if you're letting out 60 feet, cut it to 30. And if you're fishing in 6 to 9 feet of water, that's all you need. But don't think you have to let a lot of line out always to get bit. I mean, sometimes it's a good idea when the water is really clear, but still, I like to find areas where the water isn't as clear, and I like to fish, you know, even with the drifting, I like to fish a little longer line, but not that much more. So just remember, trial and error is the most important thing.
0: Hey, gang, to you listeners, there's 4 or 5 of them that have texted in. We will get to those right off the bat next week, so appreciate that. We just ran out of time, so
1: yeah, we appreciate the calls, everybody, and you know what, it's about me and Larry, and it's about how we want to bring things to you, factual information that we can about fishing. We've been doing it for an awful lot of time in our life, and we just want to pass our stuff on to you to make you a better angler, and as Larry and I say, put smiles on your face.
0: That's right. And it's Memorial Weekend, gang. So enjoy it. Be safe. And thanks.
1: Weather's getting better.
0: We really appreciate you, listeners. Yeah. Thank you.
1: Thank you, everybody.

0: 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Bob Outdoors, wrapping up another great weekend. The guys will be back next Sunday at 6. If you missed any part of Real Talk Outdoors or the Four Outdoorsmen, jump on mybobcountry.com and click on the weekend tab. 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
2: 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It's time for some live country music. Come join us for Connie Lee and Friends, recorded live.

All right. Well, welcome to Connolly Country at the beautiful Eagles Healing Nest and Sock Center, Minnesota, where veterans can heal with honor, and God has shown up, don't you think? Where veterans can heal with honor, hey. All right. We're going to have a whole lot of fun on this show. We got a lot of great guests, and Picker friends have stopped in to play music with us. And so stick along for the ride. Here we go with a fun song.

already, right? Oh, Connolly Country. Welcome in, everybody. If you're listening out there on radio, make sure you check out the EaglesHealingNest.org or ConnollyMusic.com, and you can, too, could be a part of the whole fun that we're doing right here, sharing some great traditional country music right here at the beautiful Eagles Healing Nest. Oh, well, in Connolly Country, we always have a lot of great friends and pickers friends that stop by to play music with us, from singers, songwriters, and musicians. And right now, we are going to feature this guy all the way came back from Texas just to play for you here from in Minnesota again this summer, Mr. Regan James, everybody.

0: 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Thank you.
1: Regan James. All right. Well, we're going to feature this great guy. Everybody knows him by Brother Roy. We got Brother Roy Holdren. Give him a big hand here. All right.

0: Mr. Roy Holdren. You're listening to Totally Country. Live at the Eagles Healing Essence Sock Center. You come on back after the break.
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1: For some great country artists, new and old, stop in at Connie Lee and Friends, recorded live.

Welcome back to Connolly Country at the beautiful Eagles Healing Nest in Sauk Center, Minnesota. Now, these shows are taped earlier and played at a later date, but we want to wish everyone in here a happy Father's Day. All you guys out there that are fathers. And to my dad up there in heaven and to my husband who's right here, happy Father's Day, honey. And this is a song dedicated to you guys. It goes something like this.

Thank you. Thank you very much. And thanks to all my picker friends and musicians we have up here. Mr. John Riggs on keys. Give him a big hand. Mr. Roy Holder, we call him Brother Roy, on the drums and vocals as well. Oh, right over my right shoulder here. We're glad to have this guy all the time, too. Mr. Smiling Randy Barnes on steel guitar. And the tall drink of water there on the other end there is Mr. Regan James on the bass and vocals. All right. Well, we're going to pick on Regan again. Regan, you got another great tune for us, all right, that you're going to, you want to dance with your beautiful wife, Shara. And a big hand to Shara out there. I want to dance with you in the key of A, everybody. And we want to make sure that you're checking it out, theeagleshealingness.org or conningthemusic.com to let you know the dates that we're doing the shows here at the beautiful Eagles Kneeling, Eagles Healing Nest, and what you can do to help. We sure would love to have you stop by and see us sometime. Actually, to be a part of the show, we'd love to have it. Just call your group or organization, give us a call, and we'll get you all signed up for a tour of the nest. And also on the show days, you can be a part of the great show. So, again, Mr. Regan James, everybody.

Friends. Oh, wasn't that a beautiful song? All right, we even had some dancers out here earlier. That also looked awesome. He just wanted to dance with her. All right, we're going to feature this great guy here, right of the ship, over my left shoulder here. And actually, this song is the national anthem, I think, to all of us singers and entertainers and pickers that are out on the road again. We're going to do a little bit of On the Road Again with Mr. Roy Holdren. Give him a big hand.

with a friend, and I can't wait to get on the road again. Here we go.

0: Mr. Roy Holdren, everybody. All right, thank you, Brother Roy. What a great song. And also, when you guys, if you're listening out there on the radio, make sure you check out the EaglesHealingNest.org or ConnellyMusic.com to be a part of all the fun. And when you're here on show days, the guys here make a great meal. In fact, today we had ham and scalloped potatoes and pineapple and all the fixings. And wasn't it great? Nice job, guys. We heard Jody was the cook. Awesome. And the guys were serving it. It was awesome. And we just saw David walked in the house, too. Hey there, David and Jack. Everybody's here. All you guys. All right. A bunch of you guys. All right. We're going to feature. We had a lot of requests always for Regan James when he's here to do some more singing. So, Regan, you're going to do another fun song, right, for us?
1: Yeah, as long as I'm getting these cramps in my arm.
0: You're getting a cramp in your arm from playing so much, right? We're glad that you came all the way back from Texas to join us again here. Now, you're living over there in the Glenwood area, right?
1: Yep.
0: Right now? Oh, I'm close to your neighbor. All right. Here we go. Regan James, everybody.

0: Farms.
1: So good. That was so good, we just couldn't stop playing that one. All right. Oh, well, thanks, Regan. That was a great, great song. All right. That takes me back, because when I first, the little story you guys didn't know either, but when I first started singing with the Grand Ole Opry shows, actually out there with, like, Ernest Tubb, all the really old legends in country music, and I was so young. And actually, Ernest Tubb had his son on that show, and he also sang that 77203. It was kind of a big thing in that song. Every time I hear that song, Regan James, it reminds me of that, bringing me back to old times. All right. We're going to feature this great guy here. We're very blessed to have him on the show. We're joining us for the first time here at the Eagles Healing Nest on Connie Lee Country. I want to give a big Eagles Healing Nest welcome to Mr. John Griggs. We're going to do a great song. Thanks, Jim. Thanks, John. Ready?

0: John Griggs.
1: Wow! Thank you. Oh, thank you.
0: All right, now John, this is your first time on the show here. Now, yes. Where do you live? Where do you hail from?
1: I live in Elk River.
0: Oh, that's Elk real River. Close, right down the road here from us. Yes. And also I want to wish you a happy Father's Day, too, as well. As everybody up here on the stage as well, Regan James and Randy Barnes. But we're going to do a song here that is kind of a fun one. We're going to try it in the key of C here, boys. It goes something like this.

Oh, thank you. Oh, thank you very much. Well, as I, the first time I, a lot of you probably know, the first time I met up with Melanie Butler, the director of the Eagles Healing Nest, give her a big hand for starting this mighty work. Now, Melanie, her and I met up here about a year and a half ago, or might be a little bit longer already, and we actually met in the green room at a TV show. And we started talking about what she was into and what she started here with the Eagles Healing Nest. And I said, I got to get over here and see what I can't do to help. So I got over here, and I just couldn't believe it. God has shown up here at the Eagles Healing Nest. Melanie has such a caring heart in what she has started here at with the Eagles Healing Nest and helping our veterans and house and take care of and get everybody back on the right track. Because, you know, it's not... It's more of even just a humanitarian thing. It isn't just our veterans, but we all go through things in our life that, you know, you just want to be able to kind of get back to square one. And a friend of mine once said, get a reset button. It's kind of, you know, God, he set us all back to reset and start over. Because, you know, there's a lot of things going on in this world, and it's a crazy world out there. But when you come in the grounds here and driving in, even myself, when I drove here into the Eagles Healing Nest, God has shown up, the beautiful grounds, the grass, the trees, and you could just feel an inner peace here. And that's where veterans can heal with honor on a wing and a prayer, like Melanie Butler says. But it is a beautiful place. And thank you to all the veterans that are here today. God bless you. And thank you because of you doing what you did. We have our freedom and are able to do what we're singing up here and being able to be a part of it. And so I'm going to do for you a song here that Mr. Jack Stevens, one of the veterans here, wrote. And I put some music to it, and it goes something like this.

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0: Welcome back to Connie Lee Country, and this is the gospel portion of the show, my favorite portion of the show. And here's a song that goes out to all of you that have lost someone dear to you in your life. Farther along, we're all going to know all about it. It goes something like this.

Nice job. All right. Well, thank you. And thank you again for tuning in to Connolly Country, the gospel portion of Connolly Country from the beautiful Eagles Healing Nest in Sauk Center, Minnesota. Well, when I have Connolly Country, we have a lot of great friends and picker friends that come here to play and sing with us. And Regan said he had a great song here for the gospel portion of the show. And if you're listening in, make sure you call on the name of Jesus. That's all the name you need to know. If you just whisper it, doesn't matter if you shout it out or whisper it. He's going to hear you, and he's going to come running to you and wrap his arms around you and help you in whatever. He'll be your bestest friend. He's your friend every day for the good times, bad times, doesn't matter. He's right there. Just call on the name of Jesus. I know that's what Mr. Regan James calls on. We're going to do a great song here. Mr. Regan James, give him a big hand.

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We're gonna do this one in the key of D here, boys.

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5: Hi, I'm Jeff Jones, and this is Today in Country Music History for Sunday, May 17th, 2026. In 1967, working at the Capitol Recording Studio in Hollywood, Glenn Campbell recorded Gentle on My Mind. In 1981, Willie Nelson was at number one on the country album chart with Somewhere Over the Rainbow, which featured 1940s pop standards arranged by Nelson. In 1997, Kenny Chesney released She's Got It All, which became Chesney's first number one hit on the U.S. country chart. In 2009, Charlie McCoy, Roy Clark, and Barbara Mandrell were all inducted into the Country Music Hall of Fame. And in 2016, Grammy Award winner Guy Clark died in Nashville after a lengthy battle with lymphoma. Songs that were spending their first day at number one on the country charts include My Life, Throw It Away If You Want To by Bill Anderson in 1969, Hey, Won't You Play, another Somebody Done Somebody Wrong song by B.J. Thomas in 1975, Gone Too Far by Eddie Rabbit in 1980, Ain't Misbehavin' by Hank Williams Jr. in 1986, and Just Got Started Loving You by James Otto in 2008. And that's Today in Country Music History for Sunday, May 17th, 2026.

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1: Hi, this is Pastor Connie Titi, a pastor at Zion Lutheran Church in Anoka. In Psalm 23, we hear the beautiful words, "The Lord is my shepherd, I shall not want." 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Just as a shepherd cares for his sheep, guiding them to green pastures and still waters, God cares for us. 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

0: Do you realize that God cares about you and has plans for you? But many ask, where is he in his plan? For the world is falling apart. It's in turmoil. Lawlessness and sinfulness are running rampant. Well, to begin with, we need to understand and believe that God does have a plan for this world and for each one of us in it. A plan that includes the opportunity to live for all eternity in peace and security in a sinless world. But he also says, while we're still on this world, we can live in a peace that the world cannot understand, but you can have. We'll have to talk about this some more. Till next time, this is Pastor Sheldon Johnson at NorthumCommunityChurch.com in northern Minnesota and thewellcampus.com in southern Minnesota.
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0: Hi, I'm Pastor Sue Wallager from Zion in Anoka. 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I hereby command you, be strong and courageous. Do not be frightened or dismayed. For the Lord your God is with you wherever you go. Do you ever feel defeated or alone? 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
1: The Bible talks about God's plans for you. It's a comforting topic, especially in a turbulent world. In the Bible, in the book of Jeremiah, God has some very point-blank words that he's speaking directly to you. He says, I know the plans that I have for you, plans to prosper you and not to harm you, plans to give you hope and a future. Then he goes on to promise that when you call upon me and come and pray to me, I'll listen to you. Then he gives an incredible invitation by saying that when you seek me with all your heart, you'll find me. If you're struggling with plans for your life, maybe you should look at God's plan for you. It sounds pretty incredible. This is Pastor Sheldon Johnson at NorthHomeCommunityChurch.com in Northern Minnesota and the Well Campus in Southern Minnesota.
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5: Hi, I'm Pastor Mike Pancoast from Zion Lutheran Church in Anoka, Minnesota. In Luke 15, Jesus tells a parable about a woman with 10 coins who loses one and who sweeps and cleans her house high and low until she finds that coin. And when she finds it, she calls her friends and neighbors together to celebrate. That might seem kind of silly, perhaps, to have a party over a lost and found coin, until Jesus reveals the punchline of his story. In the same way, there is rejoicing in heaven, Jesus says, over one sinner who repents. There are so many ways for us to understand and experience being lost and feeling what it means to be lost. Beloved in Christ, trust and believe that Jesus, like that woman in his parable, will stop at nothing, not even death on a cross, to continue seeking and finding those who are lost. 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
4: 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Now, I was wondering how long you've been here in God's little slice of the Midwest. If there's one thing I know about Minnesotans, we don't always come out and say what we're thinking. So I'll take this time to get over my passive aggressive nature, as my wife would like to say, and ask you to just turn on your headlights when it's raining, please. It's really so other people can see you. You know, that's really all the time I've got now. I'm off to write a thank you note to Bob FM for letting me spill the beans here.
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1: I admit, it's hard to wait on God's plans for the world, His church, and for each of us. It's easier to get wrapped up on the nightly news, the cost of gas, or the cost of mayonnaise. 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Because once He's done, it won't be a plan anymore, it'll be history. 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
1: Hi, I'm Pastor Mike Pancoast from Zion Lutheran Church in Anoka, Minnesota. Two of my favorite parts of the Lord's Prayer are the petitions, "Thy kingdom come, thy will be done on earth as it is in heaven." We followers of Jesus in the Lutheran way have a little guidebook Martin Luther wrote nearly 500 years ago called the Small Catechism. There in that guidebook, Luther helps us realize what we're praying, namely that God's kingdom, God's ruling activity on earth, God's good and gracious will all come with or without our prayer. But here we also ask that these things come to us and in us and among us. That's quite a relief of faith, if you ask me, that we come to trust and believe God is active and present even when we can't see it, especially where God is often at work in humble and overlooked places. But we pray also that God would include us in that same goodness and grace. Thy kingdom come, thy will be done on earth as it is in heaven. Tune in to traditional worship from Zion Lutheran Church in Anoka every Sunday morning at 9 a.m. on Bob FM, or find us at zionanoka.org.
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2: Okay, I can hear somebody thinking right now, bright? Just look at the world and all the sinfulness going on. Well, it's bright because you have been one of those sinners, and he forgave all of your sins. Or maybe your finances are wearing you down. Your future is bright because Jesus says he is preparing a mansion for you and will come and get you so that you can live with him for all eternity, never having to worry about finances again. Remember, this world is temporary, but your life in Christ is for all eternity, and that's pretty bright. This is Pastor Sheldon Johnson at NorthHomeCommunityChurch.com in northern Minnesota and thewellcampus.com in southern Minnesota.
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what a start to the week. We stuck Johnny Cash started exactly at 5:30, not a second before, not a second less, at least according to our computer screen here in the Bob Studios. And I believe that the computer screen is synced with Greenwich Mean Time or the nuclear clock in Stockholm or whatever. It's somewhere, someplace tied in to the official time of the world. And so what a start. It really is. Welcome back from the weekend, and welcome to Monday. We've blown past the midway point of the month of May. How did that happen so quickly? Well, it did. And here we are from the MyBobCountry.com Weather Center. I'm Jim Erickson. Some rain last night, overnight. A little dampness this morning, low clouds. I don't know if that's fog or is it just low clouds. Does it have anything to do with some of the wildfires? I don't know. I don't smell smoke, but I think it's just low clouds. It's really not fog. I think it's just a low cloud cover here from the system moving through. The forecast, and I mentioned MyBobCountry.com, Weather Center, Jim Erickson reporting the whole thing. Just a slight chance of showers and thunderstorms later today. And it does say patchy fog here in our forecast, so I guess we can call that fog, but it wasn't very low-lying at all and was not causing problems, at least on my drive-in, as far as visibility. Mostly cloudy otherwise, 64 today, down to 45 tonight with some showers and thunderstorms overnight. 100% chance. And we could see rainfall amounts of a half to three quarters of an inch, much needed rain. It's not good when it's May, mid-May, and I water my lawn every other day, something like that. And there's still brown spots, but that happens. So tomorrow, 30% chance of showers in the morning, mostly cloudy, kind of cool tomorrow, 56, and then sunny 63 Wednesday. So it'll quiet down, dry out on Wednesday. Temps this morning around the region, our daily ritual here, starting out at MSP Airport, 57, cloudy skies. Blaine, 55 and cloudy, and Prairie, cloudy, 56. Park Rapids, cloudy, 57. Grand Rapids, cloudy, 43. Duluth, rain, 40. Here this morning, St. Cloud coming in with 52 degrees with cloudy skies. Albany and Sauk Center, you're matching at 48. It's cloudy there. Princeton. Just drove through Princeton, not actually through town, but, outskirts. You kind of skirt the outer part there on 169. Princeton, cloudy and 49 degrees. And then we've got our friends Faribault and Owatonna, 61 Faribault, 59 Owatonna. Bob Country, drum roll, please. 55 degrees. 55 with those low clouds slash fog. Keep an eye out for that. Maybe that fog will drop down prior to it clearing out of here. It might reduce visibility someplace.

0: Hey, Total Country, Bob FM, Hal Ketchum, early in the morning here, your pre-6 a.m. club. And this is time we get a report here from our friends over at the Bob Newsroom, the news team, working on a new study that scientists find a nutrient deficiency that may fuel anxiety. Lisa Carton, at least for today, is our health and medical reporter.
1: Scientists at the University of California found that people with anxiety disorders have lower levels of choline, a nutrient needed for healthy brain function. The strongest difference was noted in the prefrontal cortex, the area tied to emotional control and decision-making. Researchers say the discovery is the first clear chemical brain pattern linked to anxiety and could lead to new nutrition-based treatments. I'm Lisa Carton.
0: Are you sure the pharmaceuticals and the big pharmaceutical companies are going to be for that? Because I know they sell a lot of those meds. All of our news reporters in the newsroom are all on anxiety meds. And I don't know if it has anything to do with me challenging them each and every day and threatening to fire them because of poor reporting. But Lisa Carton, you're good for at least another day now. Total Country, Bob FM. So that's very interesting. Having to deal with anxiety, and Lisa Carton, I'm sure we'll stay on that, and any follow-ups we'll pass along from the Bob Newsroom. Bob News Team, News Time from the news team is 5:46, and now you know.
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0: you go with Tim McGraw. Earlier there, I'm not sure how you handled it. I was a little hesitant to go ahead with it, but Waylon Willie and then Merle in back-to-back songs there. Not sure if we can handle that this early on a Monday, but it sounds like there were no issues out there, because that's some heavy hitting here in the pre-6 a.m. club on the Bob Morning Show. Let's look at sports, and what do we have? Well, the Twins, they played yesterday. Three good games, all one-run games, all very competitive. The Brewers are a good club out of the National League. They're in that very, very, very tough National League Central Division. And the Twins able to salvage a game in their three-game series after losing two one-run games. They ended up defeating the Brewers yesterday 5-4. Ryan Jeffers had a home run. Somebody had it wasn't an inside-the-park homer. It was like a double and an error. But they were still calling it, they call it a Little League home run on the broadcast, because that's a lot of times that's what happens in Little League. Let's say a third strike player gets to first base on a drop third strike by the catcher, throw to first, goes wild down the line. Kid gets to first and gets to third on a bad throw and then comes on home in a throw into the dugout. That is the Little League home run, Bad News Bears style. And Twins had one of those, and it helped them to the victory. Way to go. Bailey Ober got the win. Wasn't as good as he was in his previous start, but still, as we like to say, good enough. 5-4, Twins over the Brewers. Who do they have now? They host the struggling Houston Astros coming up tonight at Target Field. Oh, Derek Shelton is here. He's the manager of the Twins.
1: We're talking about one of the elite teams in the National League, and they put a ton of pressure on you. They do a lot of things right, and fortunately, you know, the last couple of days, one-run games, it didn't go our way, and today we were able to capitalize.
0: The Lynx lost. They fell back to 500, 2-2, as they lost to the Chicago Sky, 86-79 at Target Center. They take on Toronto at home on Thursday. PGA Championship. Aaron Rye, all my friends were drinking whiskey and rye, celebrating his first major win atop the leaderboard at the PGA Championship. He sunk a 68-foot putt on the 17th green to shore up the win. I suppose no Timberwolves and no Wild, so we kind of have to look at and update what's going on NBA, NHL. Tonight, San Antonio's at Oklahoma City. That's game one of the best of seven Western Conference Finals. Of course, the Spurs, the team that dispatched the Timberwolves, beat them by 30 in a game six on the Timberwolves' home floor Friday night. Embarrassing. Montreal at Buffalo. That's NHL game seven, second round series in the Eastern Conference Finals. So tip of the cap to those clubs, and tip of cap to Jim Rich, who's agreed to be with us once again this morning, a little after 7:30 to chat sports right here.
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0: It's that time of the morning, and in for Kara Foster today is Michael Carroll. Michael, how you doing today? Appreciate you filling in today and tomorrow. Did you get
1: I'm
0: some rain?
1: Great.
0: Yeah. We did get some rain. Low clouds here this morning, maybe some fog, and what's in store here for the next few days?
1: Yeah, most of the day is staying dry, but by that late afternoon and evening commute, we'll start to see our next round of some scattered showers and some thunder showers working up from the south and southwest. Thankfully, not expecting any severe weather for our neck of the woods. Any of that activity looking to stake and find the far southeastern portions of Minnesota by this evening coming up, but we still could manage another half to three quarters of an inch of rainfall by the time we get into tonight as another developing low pressure area works up from the south and southwest. For today, a few degrees shy of average, mid-60s, as we'll be socked in with those clouds most of the day. For tonight, widespread rain and some thunder showers, especially this evening, with overnight lows dropping back into the mid-40s. And for Tuesday, any showers will be quick to ramp up early in the day. Pretty cool for this time of year, only looking at mid-50s for highs for tomorrow, along with some breezy northwest winds. Midweek Wednesday, though, finally back to a good deal of sunshine, recovering at least to some low 60s for highs. Thursday, closer to the upper 60s, still a dry forecast. And then dodging some scattered showers, looking at your Friday, a high of 68. Very hit or miss with any shower or storm chances into your upcoming Memorial Day weekend, and will continue to improve temperature-wise. Saturday, low 70s, back to some low 80s, looking at your Sunday. School's almost out, and summer grilling has just begun. 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From the MyBobCountry.com Weather Center, I'm meteorologist Michael Carroll.
0: All right, Michael Carroll, it is the update here you've been waiting for. 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

0: Ella Langley, from what I'm hearing from my sources, she had a big night last night. One of those awards shows last night. It was one of them, AMC's, CMA's, ABCB, I don't know, one of those. But Ella, congratulations. Ella Langley, cleaning house last night. And there's one of the songs of hers we play. It's called Weren't for the Wind at Bob FM. 6:27, and what do we do at this time of the morning? We do the Bob Morning Show Look Ahead. And coming up, Neil in a half hour. What a treat. I'm sure he will have an update, a recap of what happened at the RM golf carts. Apparently there was an on-air, I'm assuming they did it on air. If it didn't, I don't know why he wouldn't do it. He missed opportunity to really get into it, and would have really probably helped the business and helped RM golf carts and give an idea of kind of the transaction. I hope they did it on live. I wasn't listening. But he bought a new golf cart. Yeah, new to him. New to him. So that's exciting. I'm sure we'll break that down coming up here as the morning goes on. About an hour from now, it's going to be Fave 5. And this week, Terry Clark with tickets to Lakes Jam. Lakes Jam coming to Brainerd here in June. And Terry Clark's going to be one. It is quite the lineup. And Terry Clark is just one of the many that will set the Brainerd International Speedway on its ear. So Terry Clark will be a part of the Fave 5 here this week. And then again, tickets to Lakes Jam, whoever we select. 5 winners, 5 days, 5 songs. And as the numbers get smaller, the hits get bigger. So that'll be coming up in about an hour from now. Jim Rich, a little longer than an hour, a little after 7:30. We'll get, as we like to call it, I like to call it post-mortem, because the season's dead. The Timberwolves. And, well, at least they made it no doubt that there was any chance that they would beat the Spurs anywhere, anyhow, and any place with the loss to the Spurs on Friday. So we'll discuss that after 7:30. We do have a What's the Deal, Neil. Today it's a Medicare Monday with Tim from Legacy Health talking all Medicare that you need to know. And actually, that's at 9:50. That can't be right. We'll the sheet says 9:50, and I know Neil's been doing some at 9:50. He's been doubling them up. He's just so in demand. People want to get on his platform. They want to be associated with the Neil brand, that we've been doubling up the What's the Deal, Neils. But I think that's just a typo, because Tim's a morning guy. Tim, I know you're probably out there listening. I know you're a morning guy, and 9:50 just wouldn't work with you. You might be in bed already for the next night by 9:50. I don't know. But I think it's 8:20 here today. And, of course, the Bob Almanac, 8:45. As we cruise along here at almost 6:30.
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9: 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Things getting a little heavy there because of an accident on the exit ramp. 169 northbound, the off-ramp to Rockford Road. 169 off-ramp to Rockford. Accident on the exit ramp. In fact, it appears, the report is, that the person involved in the accident actually tried to perform a Rockford there at the intersection up above the ramp, and it didn't go well. So that accident on the exit ramp there, Rockford Road, 169 northbound. Also slow traffic building into Maple Grove, 94 eastbound between the Parkway and Weaver Lake Road. 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

0: If you had to pick a John Conley signature song, that would probably be it right there. Rose Colored Glasses, Bob FM. Let's see, we had a health related report earlier. So I think I'm going to pass on this other one. We can get to that one tomorrow. There's one about sleep. This is here. About 40% of Americans believe in psychic abilities, and 1 in 5 believe that they are psychic. How about that? 20% of people, 1 out of 5, believe they are psychic. Bree Tennis, who knew I was going to use this because she's psychic. She knew that this report was going to find the air. So I should probably throw a curveball and not use it. But we're going to use it anyway because it's too interesting.
1: This from a Talker research poll that says about 19% of us believe we can tap into a psychic force. Most say the feeling is just that something is off and not really a premonition. Women more likely to believe than men, and Gen Z has the most believers. Science has studied the theory, and there is no data to support psychic ability of any kind. But if you're among the 19% who believe, you already knew that. I'm Bree Tennis.
0: Hey, Bree. And either it's deja vu or we've used that report before, so let's be sure to delete that. Either I pre-listened to it last week or we've already used it, but it's a good one. So it's the best of Bree Tennis today. From the Bob Newsroom on Bob FM.
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0: kind of music do you usually have here?
1: Oh, we got both kinds. We got country and western.
2: Just like the Beatles' Nowhere Man, he has no point of view and knows not where he's going to either. 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And now, Neil Freeman, live from his kitchen table, ready to dazzle us.
3: I can dazzle. That's Dan Gladden who is really dazzle. We have a couple of things happening from the DealsOnRadio.com traffic center. One accident I was going to report on has cleared in the last few minutes. That was 169 northbound, the off-ramp to Rockford Road. Otherwise, just some slowdowns, usual places. Let's check Maple Grove. 94 on the inbound side is a couple of minutes extra on your commute time. Highway 610 up to Maple Grove Parkway. 35W northbound between Burnsville Parkway and Highway 13 is slow. I believe there's still construction affecting traffic there. But off to a quiet start, which is just perfect for this cloudy, somewhat dreary Monday. That's my first report from the DealsOnRadio.com Traffic Center.
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0: Total coincidence that that song would be rolling into our report with Michael Carroll. I love a rainy night, Eddie Rabbit. As a meteorologist, you must know all of the weather-related songs of any genre, whether it's polka, gangsta rap, or country, right?
1: Yeah, I think one of my favorites growing up was the Thunder Roll.
0: Well, there you go. That's another one. Yeah. Are you familiar with I Love a Rainy Night, Eddie Rabbit?
1: Yeah, I've heard that one, yeah.
0: I love a rainy night. So we're going to have a rainy night at some point in time.
1: Yes, and actually, yeah, tonight it would be our best chance for rain over the next 24 hours. Most of today looking to stay dry, just socked in with that cloud cover. Then by late this afternoon into the time of that evening commute, we'll start to see that next round of some at least scattered showers and thunder showers working up from the south and southwest. Thankfully, most of the severe weather action will miss the metro well off to our south. Under the gun, this go-round would be more towards the Rochester and Austin vicinities out there later on today. We'll aim for the mid-60s this afternoon. For tonight, increasing coverage on the shower and non-severe thunder shower action. Around a quarter to a half inch of rainfall expected for tonight with lows in the mid-40s. In the wake of that frontal passage then for Tuesday, any showers wrapping up very early in the morning, and only managing mid-50s for highs by tomorrow afternoon, along with some breezy northwest winds. Midweek Wednesday with ample sunshine will recover to the lower 60s for highs. Thursday is still a dry forecast, a high of 68. And then dodging some more scattered shower activity to wrap up your work week on Friday, upper 60s for highs there. 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From the MyBobCountry.com Weather Center, I'm meteorologist Michael Carroll.
0: All right. Thank you, Michael. Appreciate your time here, Bob FM. And my apologies to our listeners because I do think that I went into it and I think I cut Michael off. I think he was just about to start singing I Love a Rainy Night by Eddie Rabbit, but I didn't catch it. And I changed subject and went into talking about the forecast. And I know that will be something that we will regret for years and years and years. Today is Marathon Monday at Ralphie's Marathon. Save 15 cents per gallon when you come into the store and mention Marathon Monday. That's all you have to do. Mention Marathon Monday. Get 15 cents off per gallon. You got to go into the store and say Marathon Monday before you pump. Only at Ralphie's Marathon in Big Lake, a place you can feel good about. And this coming Thursday, isn't this the big thing? Thursday?
2: Sure is.
0: At the marathon there, Ralphie's Marathon in Big Lake with all the good fun stuff. More on that as we get closer to Thursday. In the meantime, you're at your kitchen table. Do you have a temperature for us?
2: 53 with, I don't know if it's drizzling. It looks like it is.
0: It's low clouds.
2: It's very, low clouds, very
0: suspended.
2: Low.
0: You have suspended moisture in the ground atmosphere here. So if you drive, you might get a little condensation, or I should say condensation, but some of that might look like mist as you drive through it. That's what Michael said offline. He didn't have time to include that into his forecast there for us. Our Bob Country temperature, by the way, is 56 degrees.

0: Bob F. M. Neil, you bought yourself a new golf cart. I said on the air, I think a smart promoter and a smart on the site promoter of business and broadcaster and reporter would have done that transaction live on the air. So I assume you did.
1: Well, kind of.
0: Okay. Well, kind of is good enough.
1: Kind of. Yeah. I mean, it was discussed. I mean, you know, as long as you're there.
0: Right.
1: They had a great inventory. They had a bunch there. And,
0: so what color did you get?
1: It's black.
0: Ooh.
1: Kind of black with the brown seats.
0: Racing stripes?
1: No. Racing stripes.
0: Why not? Radio? How about a TV screen to watch Gunsmoke while you golf?

0: one time, and a big shout out. You know, I just love those family businesses in right. Bob Country. They do business the way I like to do business, and that's why I'm happy to have a new RM Golf. Well, new to me. It's a used, but it's new to me, and I'm very much looking forward. I should have it later this week. Right.
1: And there was a time when if you were going to buy, when you moved on that golf course, you had to buy the cart from the golf course, didn't you?
0: Correct.
1: That original yes. ownership. They were a bit of the bordering on Nazis. They were the golf Nazis. Yeah, you got right. Yeah, you can buy a car, but you got to buy it from us at a a highly inflated cost. But because we're special and we want all the carts to look the same. And yes. Now, of course, that isn't the case because I see ones out there all that did. They've got all colors and sizes yes. and lift kits and this and that and the other thing. And did you test drive yours at least before you said yes, or did you just?
0: Sight unseen.
1: Whoa.
0: I mean, driven unseen.
1: Impressive. Yeah. But you knew it was from RM Golf Carts. You knew it'd be good. You
0: I know they're really, going to take care of
1: no, me. No Absolutely. Test drive needed.
0: Yep.
1: So
0: they go through them all, you know, and get them through their service department. They're all ready to go.
1: Right.
0: So I am having headlights put on, though. Headlights and taillights put on.
1: Well, you golf at all hours of the day. Actually, yeah. you drink, you enjoy a beverage, which, of course, is would be Coke or Diet Coke or Diet Mountain Dew.
0: Right.
1: After your round.
0: Yes.
1: And then you need the lights. How about turn signals? You got those?
0: No, we didn't put those on.
1: No, that's all right.
0: You know, I just go with the arm.
1: Well, you know the
0: Straight
1: arm
0: Straight out for a left
1: signs.
0: And
1: yeah, exactly.
0: 45 degree angle for the right.
1: Exactly. Yeah. Faye 5, Terry Clark, congratulations. Emily Jabs of iSanity, you're going to Lakes Jam because your song has been selected as the number 5 Better Things to Do, Bob F.

0: Friday, Saturday in June, 25th, 26th. Yes.
1: 25th. Okay.
0: 25th, 26th, 27th.
1: Okay. Brainerd International Raceway, BIR, yes, which is also going to be hosting in January, Hockey Day.
0: Oh, is that right?
1: So Hockey Day is going to be there, and Lakes Jam will be there. Plus, they've got the racing and all other kind of things that they do there. And guess who else is going there? Emily Jabs of iSanity picked that song as our number five song. So Emily Jabs of iSanity, congratulations. You win the tickets. More tickets.
0: We'll see you there.
1: Yeah, more tickets out the door tomorrow, of course, here on Bob FM. Today, it's brought to us by...
0: It's got to be Exquisite Stone. 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

0: One of our favorites, Terry Clark, is featured this week, Fave 5. What are the dates for Lakes Jam, Neil? You must have those memorized.
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7: 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It's stop and go. That stretch of 35W coming north out of Burnsville, we mentioned it earlier. It's gotten heavier here. 35W northbound between the Burnsville split and County Road 42. Now it's a longer area as well. Stop and go, 94 westbound. Johnson Parkway to Highway 52. Most of these we see on a daily basis. This is due to a disabled vehicle with the right lane blocked. It is slow going, stop and go, 35W northbound between 46th Street and 36th Street out of Minneapolis. Also slow going, 94 on the inbound side between Highway 610 to the Maple Grove Parkway. Add another 3 minutes to your commute time there. No accidents on the system right now for a Monday. Make sure your headlights are on, though. It is cloudy, it's dreary, it's misty in some areas. So headlights on this morning, folks. That's traffic from the DealsOnRadio.com Traffic Center.

0: Ryan and McDowell, and that's Older Women. It's Bob FM, and now here comes Jim Rich. He's a younger fella, although he's been in the market for a long, long time. How many years have you been in the Twin Cities after years in Duluth, Jim?
1: I don't even know.
0: Going back to the My Nine. Was it My Nine or My Fox, or what was it? You guys weren't even Foxing yet.
1: Fox 29, My Nine.
0: Yeah.
1: And the women moved over there. And just hanging out.
0: Hanging out.
1: Stay out of the way.
0: Surviving.
1: Don't, one day at a time. Don't ask a lot of questions.
0: No. Don't get into controversy. Don't be pouring beer over a team celebrating a pennant win. Like what's her name did over there at Channel 4. Look out for that. Don't want to be too chummy with the players. I think that's a problem. Neil, speaking of chummy, Neil, are you there standing by?
2: Right here.
0: All right, very good. Let's, as I like to say, post-mortem for the Timberwolves. I mean, I wasn't surprised they lost. It just was ugly. I was surprised that they just got hammered by 30 on their home floor. I mean, talk about just not wanting to be there pretty much. But again, you have to give San Antonio credit. And is there some drama going on with Julius Randle? Give us your thoughts on the end of the season there, Jim.
1: Well, it certainly was an ugly ending, just like it was for the Wild. Both teams really mirrored each other this year. I had Trent Tucker on the show last night, and he's seeing some deeper issues with this club right now. He wasn't too impressed and was disturbed by the answer of Anthony Edwards when, in the post game, they asked Ant, do you feel, you know, this team had championship aspirations to them? And he said no. He said, we didn't build ourselves into a championship team during the regular season. And he kind of pointed at the coaching staff.
0: Oh.
1: And if you have new ownership now, Glenn's not in charge. This is now Rodriguez and Mark Lohr's decision. And if your star player is saying that, well, we didn't really understand what we're doing and this and that. And you saw it on the court, right? How many times do we say, what were they doing? And so if that's your star player, your leader saying that, and I'm paraphrasing, you can find it online. We've got the video on our website.
0: I prefer paraphrasing.
1: Yeah, thank you. Just basically that, you know, we weren't prepared for a championship run, that we didn't have the habits built during the regular season. So is that on the players or is that on the coaching staff? And I asked Trent that, and he said, that's the coaches. And I said, well, in today's NBA, these players are running the show. And he goes, no, the coach still can take any player and sit them on the bench right next to him, and those players have to follow him. They may not do what he says to do on the court, but he still does control playing time. And if he says, you're out of the game, you're out of the game. So there's some decisions. Obviously, the Randle mess, you know, that's the Tim Connelly question. But I think there's more to it than just the personnel. I think the culture around there has waned a bit from where it was the last 2 years. When they waited all the way to the Western Conference Finals. Go ahead.
0: Do you think Finch is safe?
1: I don't know. Like I said, it's new ownership, right? Now they have full control of the team. Last year it was kind of too late if you wanted to do something. Now they have to, you know, really make their decision. Is this the guy that they want? We knew that this was Glenn Taylor's guy, but Conley came in after Finch was the coach. The owners came in after Finch was the coach. And I think Finch has done a great job. I certainly wouldn't fire a guy who's gotten his team to the second round 3 straight years. But you've seen today's NBA, they fire people left and right. So I wouldn't be shocked if something happens there. Or they have a meeting and figure out a new way to do things. You know, hopefully they could do that as well. Because Chris, I think, has done a great job with this group. Through all the injuries and everything, I think they've been a pretty competitive team.
0: All right, topic change. Here's Neil.
2: What about the Twins and the Brewers here over the weekend? Finally saw some people in the seats, it appeared, which was a pleasant change. And somehow Bailey Obert did it again yesterday, salvaged the last game. Well, I think they were all like one. Well, they were all pretty close games
1: all
2: weekend long. Yeah, one run, low scoring games.
1: Yeah, it was a great series. And, you know, didn't matter what color jersey they were wearing, there were fans at the ballpark. That, I think, was the most important thing. And we will see where this goes. Houston now comes in this week. And, you know, the Twins, they had their chances. They could have easily, obviously, with one-run games, won all three. Or obviously right. Lost all three. So they're right there, and this is doing it without Buxton, who's dealing with that hip injury again. And they don't want to put him on the DL. They feel he's close. And yesterday we did see him out for batting practice. So he was out on the field doing some activities. So that hopefully means he's close to popping back in the lineup. You know, they got it done. A little league home run by Cody Clemens really helped the Twins out when the Brewers threw the relay to the plate into the Twins dugout, so he was awarded home. So that certainly was helpful. But, you know, this team has got to produce more, and I'm really worried about where Royce Lewis is at right now. He's going down the Matt Wallner road.
2: Yep.
1: We saw Wallner getting shipped out to St. Paul, and if Colin Culpepper was playing better in St. Paul, I think you'd maybe see a change there. The Culpepper's kind of cooled off the last week or so. So we will see, but Royce is certainly fighting it. Struck out three times yesterday and then was pinch hit for his last at bat.
0: Oops. Houston yeah. comes to town coming up tonight. Kendry Rojas will be pitching. How about the Lynx last night? They lost in their game at Target Center, Jim.
1: Yeah, the numbers are catching up to Cheryl, at least in this game. She just doesn't have the bench right now. Kayla McBride played every second of the game except for four of them, and Natasha Howard is out there the whole time, and Courtney Williams, and you know, they just get I think tired out. It's a long game, and the Sky is a pretty good defensive team. Cheryl gave them a lot of credit after the game at how good they are this early in the season with you know, their identity, and they got it done. The Lynx got behind at half and were never ever able to take the lead again. Every time they made a push, Chicago had an answer. So they're now 500 in the early going.
0: Yes, and their next game, they play one of the new teams, the Toronto Tempo, Jim, on Thursday. Home game, Toronto Tempo coming up.
1: I like it.
0: Yeah, exactly. And we got a PGA champion, somewhat a surprise. I don't know how many people picked Aaron Rye. Neil, you had him in your pool, didn't you?
2: No. But I watched quite a bit of it, and he's a two-glove guy, and hit some quality shots and got it done. So against a very strong field, of course.
0: Yeah, that's all we ask, certainly. And we talked about, Neil and I did last week, not on the air. Yeah, the PGA Championship has just lost a little bit of luster. I didn't care as much about it. I don't like it being between the Masters and the U.S. Open, right? And yeah. I liked it at the end of the year because it was the last one. Now, you know, the only thing about the PGA Championship is, hey, you got a chance to win maybe the Grand Slam if somebody wins the first three, and now it's kind of sandwiched in there. It feels more like a normal tour stop, to be honest, but you know, they do what they do, and now Jim's going to do what he does. Tell us about the sponsor.
1: Well, we're going to talk about Bennett's Chop and Rail House on West 7th in St. Paul. And some say they have the best burger value in the entire city. And I'll expand it. We'll just go the whole metro area, because on Thursday nights, they have half-price burgers starting at 4 p.m. So you don't even have to wait, you know, till 8 o'clock, or, you know, they only have an hour window or something like that. No, it's from 4 o'clock to close. 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They've become a staple on West 7th. 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

0: Michael Caro is with us here in for Kara Foster. You're back tomorrow, and then Kara returns on Wednesday. Is that correct?
1: That is right.
0: Okay. Sounds good. Why don't you take it away here and tell us what we have. Any kind of a chance of severe weather?
1: Most of it's going to miss the metro off to the south and southeast with that higher risk of 2 out of 5 on that severe weather risk scale down towards the Rochester, Austin vicinities, Albert Lea later on today and into this evening. So fingers crossed, I think most of our listening area will miss out on any of that severe weather action. But some garden variety thunderstorms can't be ruled out by late this afternoon into tonight as a secondary area of low pressure looks to track just off to our south. We'll manage the mid-60s for high temperatures out there for today. Again, the majority of the day is staying dry, but by the time of that late afternoon and evening commute, we'll be dodging some at least the scattered showers and thunder showers, increasing in coverage then as we head later into tonight. And we could manage some rainfall totals in that quarter to half-inch range for tonight, with lows dropping back into the middle 40s. Even cooler conditions in the wake of a cold frontal passage for tomorrow. Any showers wrap up early in the morning, only looking at mid-50s for highs by tomorrow afternoon, and feeling cooler than that thanks to some breezy northwest winds kicking up to 15 to 20. Midweek Wednesday finally breaking back out to abundant sunshine with a high of 63. Closer to average on Thursday, upper 60s for highs, still a dry forecast. And then we'll wrap up your work week on Friday with a chance for some scattered shower activity, a high of 68. Feeling a bit more summer-like into your upcoming Memorial Day weekend, Saturday low 70s, low 80s though for high temperatures by your Sunday. Nothing worse than a breakdown in bad weather. 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For the MyBobCountry.com Weather Center, I'm meteorologist Michael Caro.
0: Thank you, Michael, for sitting in here today and tomorrow. 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Neil, is there a what's the deal, Neil, today? And it's not at 9:50. I think you've told me that's simply just a typo.
2: Typo. Yes, it is Medicare Monday. Excuse me, our friend Tim with Legacy Health is going to be in studio. We will talk about a few topics there and take your text questions as well. Coming up here in just a couple of minutes, Jim.
0: Now this.

0: George Strait, might hear about him coming up on today's Bob Almanac. But in the meantime, we transition because it's time for a...
1: What's the deal, Neil?
2: A continuing feature here on Bob FM with our friend Tim Jopp, who started and founded Legacy Health. Gosh, it's got to be quarter century or more now, right, Tim? Am I close?
3: It's been a long time. I'm getting into year 31 in this business. It's been a while.
2: Wow, 31. Well, congratulations. Good to have you here. Folks, if you've got a question about your Medicare, we took some questions last month, and we're going to add that as a feature each and every month that we have Tim on. So on the selected Mondays, we can tell you that you can text in a question. Jim will field those for us at 763-450-0100. Always questions as we try to navigate through Medicare and getting in and finding the right plan. And Tim, first of all, once again, good morning.
3: Good morning.
2: What's this I'm hearing about a new addition to the family?
3: Yeah, I'm, you know, 31 years in the business. I can't believe that, but I am going to be a grandpa here any day now. So I'm pretty excited about that. Yeah. And you know, what comes with that is people, suggesting names all the time. And I've got you know, here's what you should name it. And for some reason, I've got somebody just bugging me. You got to name it Adler. And I'm like, well, that's your name. Why do we have to, name every baby after you? He thinks that's a good idea.
2: Well, I won't add Neil into the mix. If, you know, it sounds like Adler's got a strong foothold at this point. So, you know, it's going to be a boy or a girl. You know what we're dealing with?
3: No, we don't. It's a surprise. Okay. We don't know boy or girl. And that's what I said. And he said, doesn't matter. You just name it that. So, but no, I'm pretty excited. We are first grandbaby for my wife and I, and we're really looking forward to it. Can't wait.
2: I'll say welcome to the club early. It's wonderful.
3: And I can't wait, you know, in 65 years, then I'll get to talk to them about what we're going to talk about.
2: That's right. That's right. So let's dive in and talk about, you know, as, it seems like we always find a topic or something. Usually it deals with what time of the year is and what are my options. Yeah. But again, if people are getting close, and we highly encourage you, at least I do, because I might even waited too long. Don't wait until you turn 65 and want to get the Medicare going to start looking at options. Anytime, you know, as you get into your 63, even 64, right? You can start

0: don't want to sign up for Part A, because Part A, remember, that's your hospital services. That's going to be free for most people. So there's just a lot of questions revolving around when I have to sign up in these penalties. And it's a lot to navigate for people. That's what call our office. We'll get you on either a phone call or an in-person meeting and tell you what's your best next steps.
1: You know, and I know phone calls are fine, but I don't know. There's something, as you start this process, it is nice to sit face-to-face. Usually you have some paperwork, some booklets, some options
0: yep.
1: that you can touch and feel and read and just go through it together. I don't know. I highly encourage, having done it, folks, I would encourage you to set up a face-to-face with Tim and his healthcare heroes at Legacy Health to figure out, because you guys do offer a number of different options and to work with a number of different vendors as far as your Medicare options.
0: Yeah. Yeah, and we've got multiple offices, so we've got a couple of different places you can go to meet with face-to-face. But yeah, you know, we sell a number of different companies, a lot of different plans. You've got a lot of options. And remember, what's good for your neighbor or your family member doesn't mean it's good for you, right? And that's the other thing we get. I want what Bonnie bought or Bobby bought, right? No. That's what's good for them. That might not be the right option for you.
1: Exactly. Everybody's needs are different. And it depends on your health and what you are trying to accomplish. And yeah, there are variables to each situation. Like Tim says, what is good for A isn't necessarily good for B. So sit down, weigh options. Get your questions answered and let the pros handle it. That's all, you know, because it, like I said before, it was overwhelming to me. And I still, you know, to this day, having had it now for several years, I still don't have 100% grasp, but it's nice to have somebody like you. You're a phone call away,
0: right?
1: And you can, you know, after you sign up, you're an open book, right? If they have yep. questions.
0: Yeah. If people, once they're signed up and, you know, they pick a plan and they're ready to go, we take calls all the time from people. And again, this is such a new thing for them, right? They're used to having, a lot of people are used to having the work insurance, and it's just so new to them. They're like, I don't understand all this stuff. We're like, lean on us. That's what we're here for. And you know how much we cost, Neil? We're free, right? We don't charge for those services. Now, we don't work for free. We do get paid. But we get paid by the insurance company. So the people that we work with do not pay us a dime, and they can call us as much as they want. And if they need help with a claim, billing services, customer services, right? We're there to help people out and give them the best guidance we can give them.
1: That's such an important point, Tim. I don't think people realize that. You know, you figure, oh yeah, I can call them, but it's like calling a lawyer, you know, every time the phone rings, the cash register rings. No, that's not the case. This is a service provided by Tim and his team once they get you signed up, and they are there every step of the way to help with questions and anything you may be confused with. And you sign up for a plan, you're not locked in for life, Tim. There are opportunities. Is it once or twice a year where you can make a move?
0: Well, you've got a couple of options, right? So one is that October 15th through December 7th. As we get closer, we're going to talk about those things. But yeah, you've got that time period to change. You've also got the first quarter of the year. If you have a Medicare Advantage plan, you can change one time during that time period. So there's a couple of different options. And again, there could be certain situations where it's the middle of the year and you have to change your plan because you've moved from one county to, you know, southern Minnesota to northern Minnesota, or the metro to, you know, the Brainerd area, right? You might have to change your plan because of those moves, right? And that allows you to make those changes throughout the year then too.
1: So geographically, that can have an effect on your plan and who your provider is?
0: Yes, it does. It does. On some of these plans, if you move literally from maybe a county over, you know,

0: our Waconia office, if you move two towns over, you're in a different county, that plan you have might go away and you have to get a different plan then. Same thing in our Forest Lake office. You move one county, couple towns over, you're in a different county, you might lose your plan and you have to buy a different one. So you've got to watch when you move. You got to contact your agent and say, hey, do we need to be changing our plan? Some plans you don't have to, but some plans you do.
1: So that is, again, solid, sound advice there. If you are moving, add to the checklist to check with Tim and his team to see if your plan is still applicable to the county that you may be moving to. So a good point there.
0: Yep.
1: All right, Jim, any questions that we need to deal with off the text line?
2: Let's take a look. Dave from Annerville said that the song we played was a classic. What song was that? Do you remember?
1: I don't, actually.
2: Tim, you remember what our classic was?
0: I don't remember.
2: That's unfortunate. Oh, Daytime Friends, Kenny Rogers.
1: Oh, yeah,
2: but right. No questions have been texted. Apparently, everybody knows everything about it.
1: Yeah, well, people will get in tune to that as we go. And we need to do what I need to do, Tim, is warn them going in. Hey, don't forget, you can text in your questions. But any other topics, anything hot right now other than your soon-to-be-born grandchild?
0: That's the hot thing right now. Just waiting, excited for that. So nothing else big right now.
1: So is it your son or your daughter?
0: It is my daughter. She's our oldest. And so really excited about this. Can't wait. Might have to take a couple days off of work, though.
1: Yeah, I think you should. You got help. You got professionals on staff.
0: That's right.
1: We'll give you a couple of days off. We won't give you a Medicare Monday off. But and let's see. I think, do I have June's date locked in? I do. It'll be Monday, June 15th. Next opportunity. And if you're thinking along the way about a question, certainly be able to text it in that day. Tim, always a pleasure to have you. Throw out your website, your social media, so people can contact you and get themselves ready to get on Medicare.
0: Yeah, so you can go to myhealthcareheroes.com. We've got Facebook, Instagram. We have some pretty funny videos out there that you can watch. We just made a pretty funny video about 2 weeks ago that should be coming out here in the next few weeks with Tim driving around on a Segway. So it might be fun for people to watch.
1: I hope you didn't get hurt. That's
0: were making me wear a helmet.
1: Yeah, that's probably a good idea. That's absolutely a good idea, folks. Don't fall for the 800 numbers on your TV screen. 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Best of luck. Next time we talk to you, hopefully you'll be a grandpa, and we'll look forward to June 15th. Have a good week.
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1: 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We had a pretty good day. We did have an earlier crash that has cleared Highway 36 westbound. It was the off-ramp to Cleveland Avenue. Otherwise, still some slow levels, but all in all, we had a pretty good Monday, and it's less foggy and misty than it was earlier. But please, keep your headlights on today, folks. All day long, you should have your lights on, it appears, with the haze and overcast that we're dealing with.

0: I don't see anything over a two. Oh, there is 1 3-minute delay. It's 494 westbound between Lindale Avenue and Highway 100 out Bloomington Richfield area. Otherwise, we are in we're good shape as we close out the rush hour here. From the DealsOnRadio.com Bob FM Traffic Center.
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0: we be without that song? Lee Greenwood, 1984, Total Country, Bob FM, Almanac is coming up. Neil, we got a text question. Ron from Elk River. He said, this is wax in the ears, Ron from Elk River. He missed the phone number that Tim gave for all of his good Medicaid information. His health care, what do they call them? Health care heroes, that we call it?
1: Yes.
0: Health care heroes. Do you have right that you can give to him?
1: Yep.
0: He doesn't have online access, he says.
1: Okay. I got it right here.
0: He's probably better for it, to be honest, Ron. Good choice.
1: Contact. It's right here under contact at myhealthcareheroes.com. There's two offices, Forest Lake and Waconia. Where did he say he was?
0: That's Elk River, yes. I see him going to Forest Lake more than going to Waconia.
1: I do, too. And they're a phone call away. It's 651-433-2814. 651-433-2814.
0: Give that to me again, because I'm going to text it to him. So give it again slowly, please, because I also have wax in my ears.
1: Okay, 651-433-2814.
0: Okay, just to confirm, 651-433-2814.
1: You are correct.
0: Is that right? All right, Ron. You might have some wax in your ears, but hopefully your eyes are clear and you can read, because I'm going to text you that number.
1: We give.
0: It's a public service here. That includes the Bob Almanac, which is next.
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0: sad because the lead singer, not the one with the eye patch, that's Ray Sawyer. The lead singer was Dennis LeCourrier, and he has passed away from kidney disease, courageous battle with kidney disease. It was long, and he had had it for a while, and he succumbed to that at the age of 76 over the weekend. Dr. Hook, they had a lot of hits, great sound with his voice, so many good songs. There, of course, is Sexy Eye, Sylvia's Mother, which was actually sung by the eye patch guy.
1: Right.
0: But When You're in Love with a Beautiful Woman, I love She Was Only 16 was a good one. There's Sexy Eyes. I mean, hit after hit after hit. And sadly, Dennis LeCourrier at 76. Now gone.
1: But not forgotten.
0: They were Dr. Hook and something, weren't they?
1: Traveling medicine show? No, it was Old Crow medicine show.
0: Yeah, yeah. Were they Dr. Hook and something? Or am I thinking of Dr. Teeth from The Muppets? Because it was Dr. Teeth and Electric Mayhem.
1: Yes, it was.
0: Dr. Hook and the Electric Horseman? No, what was it? Something?
1: It was Dr. Hook and something.
0: Yeah.
1: I'll have to look that up.
0: No, you won't, because I'm going to right now. Dr. Hook and the Medicine Show.
1: It was the Medicine Show. Okay, that's right.
0: You know, I couldn't remember the song that Lenny Welch did either. Yesterday, I'm driving home from up north, and I'm listening, and it's a Don McLean version of Since I Don't Have You. And I go, well, Lenny Welch had a song like that, and now I can't even remember it now. I remembered it then, but does that happen when you get old? Stuff that you knew and was easily pulled out and remembered and recalled, and now it's just lost. It's gone.
1: Jim, I will tell you that your worst days are in front of you.
0: No way. I can't be right. I think it's going to get better because I'm going to get a new hard drive. I'm going to go up to Arby's. Arby's there. Arby's computer. Put a hard drive. They did it. They just did it to me. Did it for me for a new laptop, and now, bam, I'm going to get one inserted into the brain too. We're not far from that, I don't think. I don't think we're very far from that. I would imagine there comes a time, because I guess there's some open spots up there that they could just slam in, you know, a couple terabytes.
1: You would think so.
0: Yeah. So
1: A Taste of Honey or Since I Fell for You? Either one
0: Since
1: of those.
0: I Fell for You, that's the one. Yes. Okay. Lenny Welch, Since I Fell for You. Exactly.
1: Right, there it is.
0: Dennis LeCourrier, Dr. Hook, and The Medicine Show. I was going to say And the Medicine Woman, and then I went to Dr. Teeth of the Muppet fame.
1: And that would have been Dr. Quinn.
0: Dr. Quinn and The Medicine Woman. Exactly. That's what happens in your brain.
1: Yeah. Well, they just get it, mangle up.
0: 1914, the Mariner became the first steamboat with cargo to pass through the Panama Canals. That was kind of a big deal. We just completed the Panama Canal and didn't have to go around the Straits of Magellan anymore, which had to be a real pain if you wanted a ship without pre-rail, certainly, and even rail. They wanted to ship it via sea to get it to Los Angeles. You weren't going to portage over the isthmus there of Panama. So you had to go all the way around, but this is a big deal. Those canals are good things, and they are modern marvels, certainly. 1933.
2: Substations such as this, the Tennessee Valley Authority is pushing lines into rural communities. Thousands of counties in America have never enjoyed the benefits of electricity. Linemen from the Alabama Division are bringing with them the medium that will lighten the drudgery of housework.
0: The Tennessee Valley Authority, that Alabama song, Daddy Went to Work for the TVA, if you remember.
1: Yes, yes.
0: So President FDR, Franklin Delano, signed the Tennessee Valley Authority Act. It did more than just provide electricity. It built dams. It helped with flood control. It helped with farming. They replanted trees. The Tennessee Valley had become almost an unlivable area during the Dust Bowl and going into the 30s. Of course, we were just into the Depression, really.
1: That helped get us out of it.
0: Well, it's one of his New Deal. That was one of his New Deal plans, certainly from FDR. Let's move on to 1965.
3: I don't like to lose.
4: Then you never faced that situation. Face death.
3: I don't believe in the no-win scenario. Kirk to Spock, it's 2 hours. Are you ready?
5: Right on schedule, Admiral. Just give us your coordinates and we'll beam you aboard.
3: All right. I don't like to lose.
0: So this was the date that Gene, that's of course Captain Kirk.
1: That's one of the best.
0: It is. So this was the date that Gene Roddenberry settled on the name of Captain Kirk. Oh. Even though in the pilot of Star Trek, it wasn't Captain Kirk, it was Captain Pike. But he had come up with Captain James T. Kirk, and that eventually, of course, is what they went with after the failed pilot, and the rest is history, certainly.
1: He had the right name.
0: Yeah, he had considered Captain Hannibal, Captain Timber, Captain Raintree, but went with Captain Kirk. Perfect.
1: I think it was wise.
0: 74. Well, yes, they call him the street. Novelty music, it didn't get any bigger than it was in the 70s, right? I mean, it was everywhere.
1: Yes.
0: You had your Ray Stevens, you had your Swamp Witch guy, Jim Stafford, just to name a few. Weird Al then kept it alive, huge. Kept it alive into the 80s, certainly, and yes. Actually maybe even took it to a new level, but this was his answer because streaking had become kind of a social norm. You almost expected it wherever you went. Yep. You know? Don't look, Ethel. Remember, Ethel was looking.
1: Yes, she was. Had, it was too late.
0: Yeah, exactly. She had a roaming eye, that Ethel. Yes. So the streak, Ray Stevens, up huge to hit. Number one here this date, then 1980.
6: Mount St. Helens shook with its most violent eruption in 123 years. Now, 10.5 hours later, the mountain is still shooting steam and ash nearly 9 miles.
0: Oh, 9 miles.
1: Jeez.
0: Boom goes the dynamite when it comes to Mount St. Helens on this date there in Washington. I've told you the story before. It was then June of 1980. So it was just a few weeks after it had blown. I'm flying to Alaska through Seattle. You could see right. It. And I was on the right side of the plane. Just happened. And could see the plume of ash and smoke and debris and everything that was flying up from the mountain. It was kind of cool.
1: That was, yeah.
0: 1980. Let's move on to birthdays now.

0: What does it never do, Neil?
1: Never rains in Southern California. But...
2: seems it never rains in Southern.
0: And the singer-songwriter Albert Hammond on this date celebrating a birthday. He's 82. Nice. Listen to some of these songs. That was basically a one-hit wonder as far as singing with It Never Rains in Southern California.
1: Sure.
0: But here's some of the songs he wrote. We'll build this dream together, standing strong together. Nothing's going to stop us now by Starship. You may know that
1: sure.
0: song. That's
1: yes.
0: an anthem for teams that won't be stopped unless you're the Timberwolves or the Wild. Things did stop them, Neil. I don't know if you knew that
1: abruptly.
0: And saw that. Exactly. unable to hit shots. And
1: right.
0: then, you know, failure on the power play. Some of those
1: costly.
0: Things that did stop them.
1: Yeah.
0: Another one that he did, The Air That I Breathe by the Hollies.
1: Oh. Wow.
0: And here's one for you. All the Girls I've Loved Before. He wrote that song.
1: He wrote that?
0: And a
1: nice.
0: Couple for Leo Sayer, including When I Need You.
1: Oh,
0: I Just Close My Eyes.
1: Oh, it's a great
0: And I'm
1: song.
0: With you. So there's Albert Hammond on our birthday list today. Mr. October.
3: Reggie Jackson. An outstanding World Series. 3 home runs in 1 game.
4: Now that was a day I'll never forget. And it helped me to get my own candy hit. Reggie, with a rich caramel center, lots of fresh roasted peanuts, and a super chocolatey covering.
0: All it was a turtle. All that was a turtle.
1: Yay.
0: Right? That's basically what that is, a turtle, but it's a Reggie who, was Mr. October, but down the pennant strip, he would turtle and just hide in his shell. And then he would come out in October and hit 3 bombs.
1: Right.
0: The funniest thing ever said, though, was by his teammate, Catfish Hunter, who, when that candy bar was released, Catfish Hunter said, quote, just like Reggie himself, when you unwrap a Reggie bar, it tells you how good it is.
1: That is a great line.
0: Yeah, so Reggie Jackson.
1: Reggie didn't lack confidence.
0: No, not at all. He was a Hall of Famer.
1: Yeah.
0: And he is 80 here today. People forget he was with the Orioles for 1 year in between the A's and the Yankees. Remember that?
1: You don't.
0: Yeah.
1: I forgot that too.
0: Yeah. So... the guy who's actually cracking the whip in the video.
1: Okay.
0: He's ripping the whip and he's singing there. Got the funny red hats, right? Devo?
1: Yes, yeah, they were kind of weird.
0: His name is Mark Mothersbaugh. Mark Mothersbaugh of Devo, multi-instrumentalist. I think he wrote and performed the theme to the Rugrats. Remember when you got in trouble for calling kids Rugrats one time on
1: yes.
0: there? You got an angry email or something like that. You
1: yes.
0: call them Rugrats. But the cartoon Rugrats, he did and composed the music. He did a lot of composing, but best known as a member of Devo. And for some reason in that video, they have whipped cream. I'm not sure what's going on there. Maybe we could ask Mark Mothersbaugh, who here today... he is 76 years old. We got the King George here today, king of country music. Happy 74th birthday to George Strait. Nobody plays more George Strait, so I hope we know what he sounds like. But, you know, he's got, 60 number one hits. When you combine
1: plus,
0: all of his, it says here, it says 60 here, but you would know.
1: Yeah, it's more than that.
0: Yeah.
1: It might be closer to 66 now.
0: He's pretty good.
1: He's done well.
0: Yeah, exactly. So we wish him the best. Happy birthday for George Strait.
1: What is he, 70?

0: George Strait to a little hip hop. And yes, George Strait is 74 today. Rob Bass of Rob Bass and DJ Easy Rock. You know, you remember DJ Easy Rock, right? He's since passed away, but Rob Bass.
1: Okay.
0: He's 59 today from SNL, great writer. And then later on, she was on 30 Rock, Tina Fey.
2: You know, Hillary and I don't agree on everything.
3: Anything. I believe that diplomacy should be the cornerstone of any foreign policy.
2: And I can see Russia from my house.
0: Hillary was just jealous because Sarah Palin was prettier.
1: Yeah.
0: Tina Fey is 56 today. And we were just talking about this guy. At a red line, David Nail.
1: He's coming.
0: Yeah, where is he? Goodhue, Volksfest, right?
1: Yeah.
0: Without Jared Neiman.
1: Right.
0: So David Nail, 47. David Nail, 47 today.
1: But not forgotten today. 1825, Daniel Wesson co-founded the firearms company Smith & Wesson. Got you, Smith & Wesson. Then they became, cooking oil, didn't they? So maybe that's a different guy.
0: I think that's a different Wesson, because I don't know if Daniel Wesson would have hired Mom Brady, Carol Brady, to do the, although she's very good at it, singing about Wessonality.
1: Yeah, that's right. Forgot about Wessonality. Very nice. Anyway, Smith and Wesson right there. Daniel, 1825. Let's move on to one of my mother's favorites and a guy that looked great in a cardigan. Hall of Fame singer-actor Perry Como, 1912.

0: fun that is. Oh,
1: that is fun. And you know, when you have your next pup, name him Diggity. I had a buddy that named his dog Diggity down in Iowa when I lived in Iowa.
0: Right.
1: Sadly, it was a great dog, too. Sadly, he didn't understand looking both ways before you cross the road, so that didn't work out.
0: Dogs have that trouble sometimes.
1: Yeah. They didn't.
0: They don't like the look. They think they can outrun it, I think.
1: Yep.
0: Too much hubris. It's called canine hubris. And no Diggity, no doubt, Neil.
1: Yeah, gone. Perry Como, 1912. If you were going to watch ABC Sports and bowling was the game of the day, no doubt it was Jack Whitaker with the call, born on this day, 1924.
2: Barry Adams, who is on Shecky Green, and Shecky is the speedball. You're going to see a lot of him today. We're fairly certain about that, unless something very untoward happens. He's a real speedball.
0: Did you know Shecky Green, the comedian, ran in the Kentucky Derby in 73?
1: I didn't know that.
0: And you're thinking of Chris Schenkel.
1: Oh, that's right. Bowling. It was Chris Schenkel.
0: Yeah, Jack Whitaker was Kentucky Derby, horse racing. And then he did just about every other sport, too. I mean,
1: he did a lot of sports.
0: Very vast. He was very versatile.
1: A very recognizable voice there. I'm sure people did recognize Jack Whitaker, my faux pas there, on Chris Schenkel. But legendary. He was with ABC for a lot of years, too. 1924. He was the eldest of the Cartwright boys. And he also went on to be Trapper John, M.D. from Bonanza. Pernell Roberts, born on this day, 1928.
3: Choppers. Let's go, Trapper. On the double. Up. Wake up, Trapper. The choppers are dumping casualties all over it.
4: Choppers. Hawkeye. Radar, where's Hawkeye?
3: Hey, that's almost 30 years ago. This isn't Korea. It's San Francisco. Hotel just blew up. Gas line exploded or something.
0: Hey, wait a minute. That's not Wayne Rogers, right?
1: No.
0: I mean, Wayne Rogers, they could have made him look older, I think, maybe.
1: Sure.
0: But apparently they didn't have the technology, so they brought in Pernell Roberts. And he was a good Trapper John, M.D.
1: So they spun off Trapper John from MASH into a different guy just years later.
0: Yes.
1: Pretty good. Trapper John, M.D. Of course, Adam Cartwright, Pernell, and a bad guy in a couple of episodes of Gunsmoke, born on this day, 1928.
0: But if I'm Wayne Rogers, I'm going, wait a minute, I was going to go bald.
1: Right.
0: I could have who knows, Trapper John's going to go bald from leaving Korea until, it's in San Francisco. Gonzo.
1: Right. Old Gonzo. One of the greatest third basemen, Jim, of all time, speaking of the Baltimore Orioles. I don't know if he was on the team when Reggie was, but probably not.
0: No.
1: Brooks Robinson, born on this day, 1937. He robbed Harmon of more doubles down the line than any other guy I can remember. Number five, Brooks Robinson from the Orioles, 1973. One of the greats, the Oak Ridge boys, the man, Joe Bonsall, born on this day, 1948.
0: It is so sad that he's still not performing because, as you know, he was the ball of energy of those boys.
1: He was, and he was the youngest of the four, and I'm so pleased I got the opportunity to visit with him on several occasions, including the last time that he performed, and he said, my right leg is just dead. It's gone. I can't do nothing with it, and it's very, very frustrating, and they had to help him onto stage, and he sat for most. He still sounded great.
0: Right.
1: And then we would lose him a short time later, sadly. The great Joe Bonsall, 1948. Jim, they're all gone, but not forgotten.
0: Couple of misses, swings and misses by your staff. They wouldn't allow him to come to the AWA because they had the dumb rule where you couldn't come off the top rope.
1: Right.
0: Or it was automatic disqualification.
1: Disqualification.
0: So he had to wrestle in the WWF and other territories, and there he is, Jimmy Superfly Snuka.
1: He was a pretty, very talented athlete.
0: Yes, very much so. From the Isle of Fiji. Literally, he really was. 1943, and then...
5: The doctor who killed his wife, right? Kept blaming somebody for it, somebody with a prosthetic limb. Well, what are you telling me? He's coming after me?
6: Does he have a reason to come after you?
5: Well, hell yes, I have a prosthetic arm. I must have murdered his wife, right?
0: He's the one-armed man, Neil, from the Fugitive movie. Look out.
1: Yes.
0: Look out. Step to the door, Doc. I love when he says that. Right. That's the actress Andreas Katsoulis, Greek-American actor, passed away 20 years ago now. Wow. Born 1946. Now, he's also listed as gone.
1: But not forgotten.
0: Susie Boggess, Drive South, Put a Girl in It, Brooks and Dunn, or Little Rock Reba in a Bobathon brought to you by Logan Companies.
1: Susie Boggess, please.
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Bo Cephas from 1982, doing some honky-talking this morning. How you doing? Neil here again till 10 o'clock. Homegrown Artist Spotlight coming up on our buddy Chris Hockey. It's just a couple of minutes away. Kenny Chesney now. Bye.

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1: It's a bobathon with Contiguous Country. Again and again.
0: Thanks to Logan.

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0: Walking Away, Diamond Rio on the radio, 1995 hit record for them. How are you? Neil here, about ready to wrap up my portion of the morning show. I believe Jim is, Jeff is back from his fishing trip, should be in momentarily, take you through the midday. Jim will be back for the All Request Lunch in studio. And don't forget, this is an on week. 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Enjoy the rest of your Monday. Shout out to everybody that came out to RM Golf Carts over the weekend. Had a really good time there. And for those I saw at the Hitchville show, Garth, I Feel Like Shania on Friday night. What a great, entertaining show that was. Met some crazy ladies, teachers from Monticello, I believe. I was going to give them a shout out earlier and I forgot, so sorry about that. But they were out celebrating a birthday of a friend who was up from Texas, and they had a great time. Met a lot of good Bob listeners there, too. That was Friday night at the Music Room, and then Saturday at RM Golf Carts for the live Bob broadcast. Thanks again, Nick, Mark, and the team there. Looking forward to my new golf cart here very, very soon. Great to have them with us here at Bob FM. All right, enjoy the day. And I'm headed out to the MMFF, Minnesota Military Family Foundation, golf tournament and event going on today at beautiful Deer Run. Tom Apps and his team putting it on there. And then Glenn and the team from Chanhassen American Legion are our hosts. That's where we'll be for dinner tonight. And raising funds and awareness for our vets and our families, our military families, with a big event today at as part of the Minnesota Military Family Foundation summer golf events. And again, we're at Deer Run in Victoria. Going to get that going here very shortly. Back with Jim tomorrow a little before 7. Until then, have a great Monday. Jeff is next, and thanks for putting your knob on Bob.
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Garth Brooks on Tuttle Country, Bob FM. Good morning, Jeff Jones with you. Back after a fishing trip that really reminded me of why they call it fishing and not catching. Holy buckets. The wind was way too strong to be able to fish like anywhere on the lake. You won't.

0: 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Jeff Jones with you, and don't judge me for my beliefs or perpetuating them onto my kids. Last night when we were having dinner, the pickles came out naturally. My son has become obsessed, I would almost claim, with drinking the pickle juice. I mean, to the point where there have been times where last pickle is eaten from the jar, and he said, please put that back in the fridge for me so I can drink some later. It's like, I offhandedly mentioned once, you know, Floyd, you drink that pickle juice, it'll put hair on your chest. And now, well, he wants a hairy chest, so he goes ahead and drinks that stuff up. I mean, my Uncle Dean convinced me when I was about his age, and I believed it for way too long into my life. I didn't quite realize it was just, you know, an idiom for stuff's pretty tough. And, well, I guess it'll make you tough, too. Is there something like that, that a belief you had, something you maybe learned, quote unquote, when you were a kid that you believed for just way too long? Maybe it's a rumor around Barney or something. I've got one about that, but you know what? I want to hear from you. Let me know on the Bob FM talk and text line, 763-450-0100, or join the conversation on the Bob Country Facebook page.
1: 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If you've won in the last 60 days, put it in neutral.
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0: 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An important announcement about Text to Win Tuesday for tomorrow. Yes, you will be able to win Billy Currington tickets to see him at Grand Casino Hinkley Amphitheater. 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

0: Thanks, Snow. A Bob Classic. I'm moving on. So are we. Slowly but surely towards Memorial Day weekend. It'll eventually feel like it. A look at the MyBobCountry.com Weather Center brought to you by Best Outdoor Services. 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Mostly cloudy. Got a chance for a storm later this afternoon. Highs around 65. Rain showers likely, and a chance for storms through the night. Lows around 43. Cloudy, 54 tomorrow.
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Martina McBride on Total Country Bob FM. You ever found an old lottery ticket while you were cleaning a junk drawer or, you know, out the, your car? Well, this guy in New Jersey found a crumpled up ticket in one of his old pants pockets. Turns out it's worth $5.9 million, and it was going to expire in a week.

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Travis on Total Country Bob FM. There were 5,500 drivers ticketed for driving while tapping away on their phone. Actually, in some cases, a laptop. That was just last month. It's been illegal for how many years now? And common sense before that?

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Jeff Jones with you with your daily dad joke. You know how you catch a unique rabbit? Unique up on it. You know how you catch a tame rabbit? Tame way.

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Jeff Jones here. Now that the Wild and Timberwolves are done for the season, you're going to need to let me know. Do you want me to keep you updated on the Twins throughout the summer, or should I just talk about my

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0: Aaron Tippin on Total Country Bob FM. 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Mostly cloudy. Got a chance for a storm popping up this afternoon. Highs around 65. And then rain showers tonight. Chance of thunderstorms throughout the evening as well. Lows around 43. A lingering morning shower tomorrow. Maybe. Cloudy and then 54.
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1: 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In Psalm 23, we hear the beautiful words, "The Lord is my shepherd, I shall not want." 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
2: Buckle up because it's the Monday edition of the All Request Lunch Hour. Always a wild ride on Monday. Have to figure out again after being 2 days out of here how to do everything. How to request. I mean, it's on both sides. How to send in the request and then how to play them. We just all have to get back on it. Get back on the horse, if you will. 763-450-0100. 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All Request Lunch Hour is brought to you by Pomerlo Team, JPW Realty, Twin Cities. We're going to start it out with Johnny Lee. Johnny Lee in the kickoff spot here for Dennis and Avon. Dennis texting in for some One in a Million, Bob FM.

Couple of songs in, all request lunch hour, Total Country Bob FM, Blackhawk time on today's request hour. Randy in Otsego. It's Randy from Osceola.

Dan Rimes, Little Blue, Total Country, Bob FM. It's going out to the folks at the Wicker Shop here today. And then Brian at Mayor Lumber says, hey, I know we got some rain and storms coming in. How about some Clint Black, Bob FM? I never

0: Waylon Jennings here at Bob FM. Andy from Clear Lake. That one going out to you. And we had Jeff from Scandia who texted in to say, hey, you need some Charleston Chiefs music. And of course, you know that being from the movie Slapshot, where they featured Sonny James and his big hit A Little Bit South of Saskatoon. Everything good happens just a little bit south of Saskatoon. And thank you, Jeff from Scandia. 763-450-0100. Text in those requests right now. Email jim@mybobcountry.com. This Wednesday, back at Sundance. Hope you can come out for that, Sundance Entertainment Center. And that's in Maple Grove on Wednesday. Up next, Scott and Windham. We got some Mel McDaniel for you.
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0: Michael Murphy, as he was known at that point in time, for Caroline from Brainerd.
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0: He didn't add the Martin until a little bit later. Total Country Bob FM. So Caroline and Brainerd, thank you for being a part of today's All Request Lunch Hour. Let's head to Newport. Will always wants to pick up the pace with his requests. Here's Trace Atkins, All Request Lunch.

FM. Somebody requested Lead On. I'll find out who that is a little bit later. Oh, it was Lavetta. Nice request, Lavetta, on George Strait's birthday. We do appreciate that. You know, Kip Moore and Billy Currington are going to be at Grand Casino Hinckley coming up in a few weeks. And why not get a little Kip Moore in here today? A little beer money on the All Request Lunch, Bob FM.

It's because Bruce in Monticello is working on his red Dodge Super B today, putting in a brand new engine. So good job, Bruce. Appreciate the text and the picture as well. Looks like a mean machine. Final song here of the day. Michelle and Josh got engaged over the weekend. So here's one for you, Josh and Michelle, Bob FM.

0: Heartland and, well, a heart-touching song, certainly. 20 years ago, actually. I Loved Her First, Bob FM. And that's going out to Josh and Michelle. She said yes, to borrow a line from Chad Brock here this week. So congratulations, good luck, and enjoy your engagement. Richard and Grandma, I'm running out of time here today. I won't be able to get your song in, but I have it listed here, ready to go. It will be an official leftover coming up tomorrow for Richard and Grandma there in Forest Lake. That wraps up today's All Requests Lunch Hour. Back tomorrow. 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
1: 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But here's the short version. If you've won in the last 60 days, put it in neutral.
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on Total Country, Bob FM. Jeff Jones back in. I know I was kind of hoping for a bit more excitement from the storms last night. You know, around my house, it was just a bit of heavy rain for a moment. The thunder all seemed pretty far away from me. Man, that smell after the storm was something lovely this morning. Let's see what happens with the storms tonight. Our love is up.

Nitty Gritty Dirt Band on Total Country, Bob and Bam. Were you listening last night? The Homegrown Show? Thomas Steaker was on? Hey, if you missed it, go and download the podcast.

I need a little space to think. And maybe we should start seeing other people. And baby, things are moving way too fast for me.

McIntyre on Total Country Bob FM. She and Roseanne Cash both given the honor. They're announced as having an album of theirs inducted into the National Recording Registry by the Library of Congress. Rumor has it by Reba McIntyre, The Wheel by Roseanne Cash. Vince Gill got in there too, and so did the Charlie Daniels Band this year.

Keith Whitley on Total Country Bob FM. An important notice about Text Win Tuesday tomorrow, because we're changing the times. So I'm giving you a heads up today. Tomorrow, we are still going to give away tickets. You get a keyword, you text it into the Bob FM Talking Text Line, could win tickets to see Billy Currington at Grand Casino Hinckley Amphitheater. But we're giving the keywords away at 806, 1006, and 606.

0: That's right. It's time to play... The game where I tell you a ridiculous series of events and you try to tell me which neighboring state it happened in. A high-speed police chase ended like Bo and Luke Duke on Friday. A 44-year-old man with a felony warrant out for his arrest fled a traffic stop. The suspect veered off the road at a four-way intersection down into the ditch, only to come up the side of the intersecting road and fly airborne right over the top of a passing car. Yeah, that one happened in Wisconsin, too. Just about all these do. But I don't think there was any alcohol involved in this one. And if you have not seen this footage, oh, my gosh. Take a few moments and Google it.
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2: Have you ever wondered what God's plan is for your life, or even if he has one? Maybe you've prayed about it, maybe you've asked others for an answer, but have you gone to the Bible to see if God has already given you a written answer? There's many options today to seek those answers. One is just simply go to Google and type in verses on God's plan for me, or type in verses on anxiety, or verses on fear, and you'll find sites that'll point you directly to the verse in the Bible that'll help you. And then don't just read the individual verse, but read those around it to get it in context. God has written you answers to questions you haven't even begun to think of. It's an exciting journey. 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

0: 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I love the Twin Cities. 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
2: 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In 1948, born on this day in Philadelphia, Pennsylvania, was Joseph Bonsall Jr., singer with the Oak Ridge Boys. In 1952, born on this day was George Strait, referred to as the King of Country. Strait holds the world record for more number one hit singles than any other artist in the history of music on any chart, in any genre. And in 2003, the funeral for June Carter Cash was held at the First Baptist Church in Hendersonville, Tennessee. Songs that were spending their first day at number one in the country charts include The Battle of New Orleans by Johnny Horton, started a 10-week run at number one in 1959. I Wanna Live by Glenn Campbell started a 3-week run at number one in 1968. Country Bumpkin by Cal Smith in 1974. Step That Step by Sawyer Brown in 1985. And My Maria by Brooks and Dunn started a 3-week run at number one in 1996. And that's Today in Country Music History for Monday, May 18th, 2026.

0: Glenn Campbell with the Bob Classic. Try a little kindness. I'll be honest, I completely forgot to check my brand new rain gauge this morning. It's kind of a bummer, actually. A look at the MyBobCountry.com Weather Center. 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Staying cloudy with a chance for some rain showers and thunderstorms beginning in the afternoon, likely this evening and possibly overnight. Lows around 43. Lingering morning shower, not out of the question. Then cloudy 54 tomorrow. Sunny 61 by Wednesday.
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For some reason, they just don't like Vern Gosden.

A French scientist crunched the numbers and decided that in order to create a sustainable place to live, we'll need to have at least 110 settlers on Mars. Which begs the question, how many people need to live on Mars before the NFL starts scheduling games on Mars?

homegrown artist Haley James and her song Live Your Life. In the homegrown artist spotlight, thanks to Blaze Credit Union, let's blaze your trail together. Last night, homegrown artist Thomas Stika joined Brandon Backstrom for the Homegrown Show. 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

Kathy Mattea on Total Country, Bob FM. We've got, what, two wildfires going now, at least major ones? I had to reroute my drive home yesterday because of the Crow Wing County one near Crosby. Thankfully, the other one near Two Harbors seems a little bit smaller, a little easier to contain. A lot of cabin seekers this weekend. If you're going to be up north, please, well, if you're going to be anywhere, please pay attention to those red flag warnings so we don't get any more fires. I've

0: James Otto on Total Country, Bob FM. Wow. But the no repeat workday went by faster than I thought. And I'm not complaining. A quick look at the MyBobCountry.com Weather Center. 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Got a chance for some showers and thunderstorms throughout the evening, possibly overnight. Lows around 43. Lingering showers in the morning. Highs around 54.
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Taylor Vox from Rascal Flatts. I love the Twin Cities. 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

The Judd's on Total Country, Bob FM. I don't even need to ask Brandon who he's going to be focusing on for the Hass and Sand and Gravel 330 Throwdown. It's King George's birthday. You know darn well in a half hour he's playing back-to-back George Strait songs and asking him to vote which is better. I'm

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Josephus, Born to Boogie, Total Country, Bob FM, and they're going to be boogieing out at Nashville, North USA in Fall Creek, Wisconsin this summer. They got a ton of fun shows lined up, kicking the season off with Sammy Kershaw on June 9th. And then you got Lori Morgan, July 14th, Ricky Skaggs on August 11th, and Daryl Worley closing out the season. But, man, I'm really looking forward to Ricky Skaggs. He is one of

0: 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And speaking of Sunday, last night we were hanging out with Thomas Stika on the Homegrown Show. It's always a blast when Thomas stops by. He played a few brand new songs for us live in studio, and he even brought along some friends, the duo La Plant Road. 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
2: 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Not too bad out there right now. We do got a disabled vehicle on the right shoulder of 94-694 westbound at Boone Avenue. Your stop and go on 694 westbound between Central Avenue and East River Road. Also some delays on 94 eastbound between Highway 55 and the Lowry Hill Tunnel. Also some stop and go traffic due to construction related delays on 35W southbound between the Minnesota River Bridge and Cliff Road. 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

FM. Well, it's time for today's Hass and Sand and Gravel 330 Throwdown, and I've got a doozy for you. It's a big one. Today's the King's birthday. George Strait, 74 years old, so we're going back-to-back George for the Throwdown. Take a listen to both of these songs and then let me know which one you liked more on the Bob FM Talk and Text Line 763-450-0100.

it doesn't get much more difficult than that. Back-to-back George Strait for the Hass and Sand and Gravel 330 Throwdown. The choice is yours. Which song did you like more, Adelaida or We Really Shouldn't Be Doing This? Shoot me a text on the Bob FM Talking text line, 763-450-0100. I'll let you know which song wins at 4:00.

0: 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Tonight we're looking at some showers, possibly some thunderstorms, lows in the lower 40s. Tomorrow, mostly cloudy, a chance of showers in the morning, highs in the low 50s. On Wednesday, sunny skies. We are looking at some frost in the morning with highs in the low 60s. 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

not just doing all right. 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Brandon Backstrom here with you for Rush Hour Relief. And I had an excellent weekend. Got to spend some time with family. It was my niece Lily's first birthday. Got to see my nephew Corbin as well and my other niece Adeline. And Addie was telling me that last week she was hanging out with Grandpa and they were listening to me on the radio. You know, I never get tired of hearing that. And maybe she's listening now. Hi, Addie.

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Brandon Jackson, Total Country, Bob FM, Brandon Backstrom here with you, and I've got the results for today's Hassan Sand and Gravel 330 Throwdown. It was back-to-back George Strait today, which makes it pretty easy because there is no wrong answer. But there is only one winner. And today, 57% of Bob Country said Adelaida is a better George Strait song than We Really Shouldn't Be Doing This.

0: Joe Diffie, prop me up beside the jukebox if I die. And if people follow the instructions on my last will and testament, my final resting place will be equally disturbing.
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4: And now a look at the deals on radio.com traffic center, brought to you by Lowe's. We've got an accident on the right shoulder of 35W southbound at 94th Street. Also an accident on the right shoulder of 94 eastbound just before John Ireland in the right shoulder there. 94 eastbound between Dale Street and 35E, seeing some delays. And you're stop and go on 35W southbound between 106th Street and Cliff Road due to that construction. Memorial Day savings are on at Lowe's. 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

0: Daydreams about night things. Ronnie Millsap with the Bob Classic. Brandon Backstrom here with you, and I've got a quick look at the MyBobCountry.com Weather Center, brought to you by Kayla Jones at Bee Beauty Lab in Wayzata. 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Tonight, we're looking at some rain showers, maybe some thunderstorms. Lows in the lower 40s tonight. Tomorrow, mostly cloudy. A chance of showers in the morning. Highs in the low 50s. On Wednesday, sunny. Some frost in the morning. Otherwise, highs in the low 60s.
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2: Hi, I'm Pastor Mike Pankost from Zion Lutheran Church in Anoka, Minnesota. In Luke 15, Jesus tells a parable about a woman with 10 coins who loses one and who sweeps and cleans her house high and low until she finds that coin. And when she finds it, she calls her friends and neighbors together to celebrate. That might seem kind of silly, perhaps, to have a party over a lost and found coin until Jesus reveals the punchline of his story. In the same way, there is rejoicing in heaven, Jesus says, over one sinner who repents. There are so many ways for us to understand and experience being lost and feeling what it means to be lost. 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
0: 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Looks like we got a couple accidents on 35W. We got an accident on the right shoulder of 35W northbound at 26th Street. And another on the right shoulder of 35W southbound at 94th Street. And it looks like we also got an accident on 694 eastbound at Silver Lake Road. 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

You know, I treat award shows the way most people treat sports. I was busy last night, so I didn't get to watch the ACMs. I was going to watch it tonight, but somebody had to go and spoil it for me. Now I know that Ella Langley completely cleaned up. She broke a record last night. The most awards won in a single evening.

Well, if you're feeling a little lonely, you'll have a couple opportunities to hang out with Jim and Neil this week. On Wednesday, Jim brings the All Request Lunch Hour to Sundance Entertainment in Maple Grove. He'll be there from noon until 1. And then on Thursday, it's the grand opening of Ralphie's Marathon in Big Lake. Jim and Neil will both be out there broadcasting live from noon until 3. If you want more information or directions, head on over to mybobcountry.com and check out the events.

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12: 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Your stop and go on 94 eastbound between Dale Street and 35E. Also stop and go 94 westbound between Riverside Avenue and the Lowry Hill Tunnel. And seeing some delays on Highway 10 westbound between Highway 96 and 35W. 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

0: 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We're looking at some showers tonight, possibly some thunderstorms, lows in the low 40s. Tomorrow, mostly cloudy, a 30% chance of showers in the morning, highs in the low 50s. On Wednesday, sunny. We are looking at some areas of frost in the morning, otherwise highs in the low 60s.
1: We're keeping our most prized songs from country's historic early years in the Bob Classic Vault. And every Sunday morning at 11, Jeff Jones will take you on a two-hour guided tour. 2 hours of nothing but Bob Classics, thanks to Route 65 Sales and Classics.
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7: 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Here's stop and go on 94 eastbound between Highway 55 and the Lowry Hill Tunnel. Also delays on westbound 94 between Riverside Avenue and the Lowry Hill Tunnel. And your stop and go on 35W southbound between University Avenue and 94. 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

Hey, Bob FM Country, it's your boy Gary LaVox from Rascal Flatts. I love the Twin Cities. You know I do. 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
0: It's always on 5 in Margaritaville, come to think of it.
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0: You've been there, haven't you?
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Sheba, Total Country, Bob FM, Brandon Backstrom here riding around with you for Rush Hour Relief. And just another heads up, tomorrow for Text to Win Tuesday, you're going to get your keyword at 6:06 instead of 6:30. So normally you would get it at this time. A little

0: Way Twitty with the Bob Classic. 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
1: Hi, I'm Pastor Mike Pankost from Zion Lutheran Church in Anoka, Minnesota. Two of my favorite parts of the Lord's Prayer are the petitions, "Thy kingdom come, thy will be done on earth as it is in heaven." We followers of Jesus in the Lutheran way have a little guidebook Martin Luther wrote nearly 500 years ago called the Small Catechism. There in that guidebook, Luther helps us realize what we're praying, namely that God's kingdom, God's ruling activity on earth, God's good and gracious will all come with or without our prayer, but here we also ask that these things come to us and in us and among us. That's quite a relief of faith, if you ask me, that we come to trust and believe God is active and present even when we can't see it, especially where God is often at work in humble and overlooked places. But we pray also that God would include us in that same goodness and grace. Thy kingdom come, thy will be done on earth as it is in heaven. Tune in to traditional worship from Zion Lutheran Church in Anoka every Sunday morning at 9 a.m. on Bob FM. 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

0: Small Town USA, Justin Moore, Total Country, Bob FM. And that does it for Rush Hour Relief. 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We're looking at some showers tonight, possibly some thunderstorms, lows in the lower 40s. Tomorrow, mostly cloudy, some showers in the morning, highs in the low 50s. On Wednesday, sunny, areas of frost in the morning, otherwise highs in the low 60s. Have a great night, everybody. I'll be back here with you at 3 o'clock tomorrow. Until then, peace.
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